All right, ladies and germs, welcome back to Hard Feelings here on WYXR 91.7 FM. I am your host with the most, the Wig Doc, and, back in the saddle. I wasn't here last week. I had to take a little trip back to Chicago. It was fun. Had a good time. But thank you. We had a, guest DJ. The Ozone was filling in. So, it's a show after me as well. So make sure you stay tuned. Thank you so much for covering, and hope you enjoyed that. That last track, of course, was The Shangri-Las, a Bulldog on Redbird Records. And we got so much more for you here on WYXR 91.7 FM. So stay tuned. Don't go anywhere. Thanks for tuning in.

Alrighty, folks. Welcome back. You've been listening to the sounds around town of Hard Feelings, and I am your host, the Wig Doc, and, you know, having a good time playing some fun records for you. You know, it's getting nice out here in Memphis. First real cool day. I'm enjoying it. Got my little jean jacket on. Hope you do, too. Let's go back through what we just heard, because I think you liked some of those tracks. That last one was by Selutler. That is off of a great 1965 7-inch. You know, can't go wrong with you know, some Turkish psych rock. That track, of course, was called Kasik Avasi. Before that, we heard the one and only Sanford Clark with It's Nothing to Me. For that one, Fat Daddy Holmes on the record label Jet through Roulette, and that one's called Chicken Rock. And we started off that set with a great Costa Rican garage record by Ricardo Acosta and the Spiders. That one's called No Debes Confiar. Really nice record on that one. We got so much more music to play for you here on WYXR's Hard Feelings. And don't forget, let me make sure that this number is correct. But you can text us. You know, I always forget that, and I know a lot of people forget to let us know that you can text us. Let me just confirm that number. But you can say hi, right? You can go 901-460-3031. Leave us a voicemail. That's always nice. Could be a little lower. It's, you know, dark, but not that dark. And yeah, you can also text us at that number, right? You can go 901-460-3031 into your phone. Leave a message. If you're liking what you hear, say hi. We'd love to hear it. You know, you can leave a message. If you want to leave a shout out to someone, I will gladly give them a shout out or give you a shout out. Just leave your name, of course. If you don't want to, that's fine too. I don't care. Either way, text us at 901-460-3031. You listen to Hard Feelings. 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So here's a little bit of a number by one of my favorite bands, The Ramones.

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0: 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That's right, you're listening to Memphis Radio. I am your host, The Wig and Doc, and I hope you're enjoying the tunes I'm playing for you. You know, grab bag of stuff from the collection. As per usual, that last one, great artist from Columbia, out of Brooklyn, New York, I believe is currently based, maybe Queens, Yanga. Encinemos on the Liberté Volume 1 EP. Really nice track on that one. For that, of course, Nashville's Snooper with Subdivision. Can't go wrong with a little Snooper on a Tuesday night. For that, Richard Hell, of course. Blank Generation. You know, doesn't get more iconic than that song in terms of 77 punk records. For that one, a little bit more obscure, but from around the same time, 1976, that was Medulla off of one of my favorite record names, Cybrolite Records. That one's called Lovely Thrill, a little private press, hard rock, psyche hard rock from the 70s. And of course, we started that one off with the one and only Ramones from Queens, New York. My personal heroes in terms of rock and roll. I want to be your boyfriend. We got so many more records to play, and I, you know, don't want to keep you talking here, but, you know, leave us a short message or a text over at 901-460-3031 if you're feeling randy, if you like what you're hearing. Again, you're just supporting nonprofit community radio here in Memphis, located in the Crosstown Concourse. Come by, say hi. Now that the birthday was last night, I had to miss that, unfortunately. I had a little bit of a work thing I had to attend, but I was there in spirit. I'm going to hear a word from one of our sponsors here. We're all going to hear it, really. And then we're going to get back into the music here on WYXR's 91.7
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All right, folks, we're about to be out of here on WYXR's Hard Feelings. I've been your host, The Wig Doc. I hope you've been enjoying the tunes. I'm going to go back through the last of them really quickly before we get out of here. Probably play one more for you. The last one was by the great Cuban composer, musician, all-around extraordinary guy, Raul Gomez, Luces en el Piste. He doesn't get better than that. For that, Disco Soca on Charlie's Records by Joe Tempo Caesar. For that, the one and only Michael Rose. And guess who's coming to dinner with Black Uhuru. Classic 80s roots. For that one, Liaisons Dangereux with Los Niños del Parque. A little EBM there for you. Started off before that with a little Turkish psych, Yakar Incenden, Incenden, Edip Akram, and Dostlar. And the last track I played before that started off that set, the one and only Buzzcocks, Everybody's Happy Nowadays. Again, nothing but bangers all night, I think. I hope you've been enjoying it. You know, same time, same place, as always. I really appreciate you all out there. We can't do this without you, obviously. You know, we're a nonprofit community radio station, and we rely on your listenership. I don't know if that's a word. I'm going to make it up and say that is. And we appreciate it. So I want to say thank you for tuning in, for being a part of the Hard Feelings experience. I'm the Wig Doc. I'm going to play another one for you before I get out of here. Then we got the Ozone coming up next. So you don't want to miss that. This next one is, you know, one of my favorite Italo tracks. You know, it's called Face to Face, Heart to Heart by the Twins. Until next time, next week, who knows what we got stuck for you. So, you know, stick around. You don't want to miss it here on WYXR 91.7 FM.

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It's your girl, DJ LZ, and you're listening to The Ozone with DJ LZ. You already know I got what you need from 8 to 9 p.m., whether you're riding, grinding, or vibing. You know I got what you need, a little bit of R&B, hip-hop, and some unexpected grooves to keep your head nodding and your mood elevated. I'm so excited to be here with y'all another Tuesday, another week, another cool night. Today I do have a special guest coming in, a surprise guest. She just produced a single for Aliza, which is also a rapper coming out of the city, Mississippi bred, but Memphis raised, of course. So definitely stay tuned for that. And y'all keep it locked right here on WIXR 91.7 FM Memphis. 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
1: Are you gonna call me like you said you would? Is this really your real phone number?

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Zodiac sign, it must be a Gemini moon, cause we about to go half. 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

0: What's up, y'all? So like I said, like I promised, I got my girl, a very special guest in here, a surprise guest, Miss K Cash. What it do?
1: What it do, OZ?
0: I'm so glad and thankful for you coming to stop through for a little bit with us to talk about your single with Miss Aliza.
1: Thank you so much for the invite.
0: Of course, of course. I mean, the jump vibey.
1: Yes,
0: obviously,
1: ma'am.
0: It's a summer bop, summer vibes. It's definitely giving good vibes. Makes you want to go cook out, go kick it with your friends, turn up and all those things. So
1: absolutely.
0: I definitely want you to tell us about kind of like what you do, the type of music you make, things of that nature. You can just dive in.
1: Okay, perfect. So as y'all heard, my name is K Cash. I am an artist, producer, songwriter, all around musician. I usually specialize in R&B. I also make trap beats, really just about whatever you can think of. I can probably whip it up. So I've been doing music for a long time. I started when I was about 7, and I started on the piano, and then when I was like 11, I started playing the oboe. So I can read music and play a few instruments. And, you know, it kind of just segued into producing and making music that, you know, we're listening to now.
0: That's crazy. So what I really want to talk about, too, is also, so how did that connection become what it was, I guess, to grow into a collaboration with Aliza?
1: So this is about to blow y'all mind. And I don't even think I told you this yet, friend. This happened on social media. That is how we first started our connection. I actually saw something where she was asking for beats. And, you know, you kind of just got to shoot your shot when, you know, artists are clearly asking for beats and you're a producer. So I went ahead and sent her some beats. And I was like, Lord, I'm sending this message. I pray that she sees it. And she saw it. And from there, we kind of just started talking about work and everything. And it kind of just all blossomed from there.
0: I love that. So
1: don't sleep on social media, y'all.
0: Yes. I mean, definitely shoot your shot. Like, you know, you never know, you know, especially when it's somebody that's coming from the same city that you're in.
1: Absolutely.
0: You never know, you know, what they're looking for, if they're looking for a fresh talent. And what do you know? Like, you got a whole collab with somebody that's really, you know, popping it in the city for real, showing love to us.
1: Absolutely. Absolutely.
0: So I know that you're an artist. That you make your own music, you be singing. She be singing.
2: I sing a little bit.
0: So, is there anything that you're working on currently? Are you working on a project? Should we be looking out for a single?

0: home from you?
1: So I've been doing a lot of producing this summer, and I've done a few covers lately, but what I'm working towards as far as my own artistry, I'm looking to drop a project in the fall, since I am an R&B artist mostly, you know, when it gets a little chilly outside, that's when we look for those type of vibes. So I'm looking to drop something, at least a single around that time. I currently do have an EP out, and it's called Feelings, the EP. It is everywhere by Cat Cash, and I wanted to do a continuation of that. I think that most of my projects from here on out are probably going to be under the Feelings moniker, and just different type of feelings that we go through in life, you know, whether it's heartbreak, loss, love, anger, just feelings. They encompass everything that we do in life.
0: I love that so much. I love artists that are willing to like wear their heart on their sleeve, because I'm definitely one of them girls.
1: Yes.
0: I don't mind it. I think that it's real. I think that it's human nature. So I'm definitely excited to hear more from you. Really trying to work with her too, because she really, really, really cold like that.
1: Look, stay tuned. We about to get, me and Uzi about to do something real soon, y'all.
0: I love that. So I also want to talk about, I guess, what do you want people to take from the project that you're working on, or the music that you are putting out to the masses?
1: You know, even the music that I produce and don't necessarily hop on as an artist, I want people to be able to resonate with it. Like the single with Aliza, Kickback, just the sound of the song kind of takes you to a certain type of place. And that's kind of what I look for whenever I am making music or, you know, creating it of my own. I always want to be able to take people to a place that they can resonate with, something that's relatable. And even if you didn't necessarily go through, you know, a cousin or a friend who went through it, something that takes you to a particular moment in time. So that's what I look to do whenever I'm making art.
0: I love that so much. I think that speaks volumes too, because I feel like, especially with our generation now, it's very easy to just keep things surface.
1: Yes, don't nobody want to feel anymore.
0: Like, I like a good time too, but I ain't trying to turn up all the time.
1: You know what I'm saying? You gotta yearn a little bit. Yeah, like I feel sad.
0: You know, it's okay to act your age sometimes too.
1: Amen. Not right now.
0: I really do love that. So I definitely want you to make sure you shout out your socials so we can stay tuned and keep up with everything that you got going on.
1: Yes, absolutely. So you can find me everywhere at K Cash Beats. That is KAECASHBEATS. Yes. No underscores, no spaces. K Cash Beats on IG, TikTok, wherever you can type it in. That's me.
0: Yeah, you heard her.
1: Period.
0: You heard her. So, okay, random question.
1: Sure.
0: Who's one artist from Memphis, or maybe not even from Memphis, but just in general, that you really can see yourself working with and that you want to work with?
1: You know, it's so ironic that this song is playing right now. Because I would love to work with Kehlani. Like, I feel like she encompasses what I said I would try to get across. Like, whenever you listen to her, you can go back to a moment or imagine a moment that didn't necessarily happen yet and put yourself right there because of what she's singing about and how she words it. So, like, I would love to work with her, to be completely honest. I would. And okay. Obviously, I would love to work with Glow, too. I ain't gonna lie.
0: Okay, I was gonna say somebody from Memphis, too. Because I know I said anybody, but still, I just be wanting to know.
1: Okay, because from the home team, absolutely. Glow, holla at me, girl.
0: Yes. Oh, my gosh. It would be so good. So I kind of want to talk like real briefly like about your process of like creating music.
1: Sure.
0: How, like, what starts first? Like, do you normally start with the production first? Is it a melody that just comes to your head and you kind of go with that and you probably get in front of the piano, since you play piano, which I didn't even know that. That's crazy.
1: Look, I'll be having to keep it tucked. No, I'm playing.
0: But just, you know, how your process starts?
1: That's a good question. It usually just varies, to be honest, Ozzy. Mm-hmm. Like, sometimes it will be a melody. Like literally sometimes I get woken up out of my sleep and it's a melody. Like, I need to make this beat. Okay.
0: That's me.
1: See?
0: I do that sometimes too. And I be thinking I'm crazy, but it's just,
1: no, that's a God gift.
0: If you don't, if you don't, you know, write it down, then it's gone.
1: So even if it's like, sometimes it'd be like 2-3 in the morning. And I just hear that melody. I pick up my voice recordings and I'm just humming the melody real quick. So the next day I know what it is that I need to do when I sit down. Sometimes it comes from a song or a group of words that I've started, you know, singing and constructing my own melody without any instrumentals. And as far as writing as an artist, it's gonna surprise y'all. A lot of my song concepts come from the name of my beats.
0: That's real. You know what? Because that's why I really appreciate when producers actually name their beats, because I can very easily vibe and create my, you know, my song, whatever I'm writing from that. So I really appreciate when producers do that.
1: See,
0: it's a lot easier to formulate the idea behind the song, like what you want it to be about.
1: Absolutely.
0: So shout out to producers that are very, you know, intentional about doing things.
1: Absolutely.
0: Like that. That's
1: shout
0: actually
1: producers.
0: Dope. That's crazy. So as far as songwriters, because you know I'm a songwriter.
1: Of course she is.
0: When it comes to writing your music, what's like a central thing that you kind of find yourself writing most often?
1: That's a good question.
2: Take your time.
1: I think I would say, I mean, I know I've been saying feelings, but a specific feeling I think would probably be love in all aspects, like whether it's heartbreak or being in love or a moment that you share with a loved one. I feel like that's usually what I am talking about in my subject matter. Because, I mean, without love, love make the world go round, you know?
0: So talk about it.
1: What else are we doing if we're not talking about love? So I think that love is like a central theme of mine. Especially like it was R&B. Like, what are we talking about if we're not talking about love?
0: Shout out to the lover girls.
1: Period.
0: And the lover boys.
1: Yes, absolutely.
0: So definitely want to shout out my girl K Cash for coming in here and kicking it with me for a little bit.
1: Yes, thank you so much for having me.
0: Of course, definitely come back when the project actually, you know, drops. When you got a single coming out, definitely come back and kick it with me. I really appreciate you coming through and giving us the exclusive on the Aliza song, Keep Back, which is available on all streaming platforms. You can listen to it on all streaming platforms. Definitely make sure that y'all follow her on all platforms. It's K Cash Beats, right?
1: Yes, K Cash
0: Beats. K Cash Beats.
1: K-A-E Cash Beats.
0: And I want to thank you again for coming.
1: Of course, thank you for having me. This has been so much fun. I really appreciate it.
0: We're definitely going to have to run it back again, hopefully soon.
1: Oh, yeah, I'm going
0: to
1: be back. I'm going to be back, y'all.
0: So thank y'all for listening. We still got a little bit more music coming up. I got about like 4 minutes. So definitely stay tuned right here on WYXR 91.7 FM Memphis. 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

out. Sin, flexing Great Depression. I say depressing. Fear of God, Californians. Fur coat on like them critters. Cut the check, no cutting corners. Heard the stories about his auras. Float above the gray and top hits. Won't disturb the brontosaurus. Respect me, shake the forearm, or sending it at you like Rita Repulsa married Lord Zordon. Beast from the savage land with Sauron. The outfit with sweats, with the belt, with the sword on. Disrespect the land, it was torn on. The war on, just cause you got something that I wore on. The wine made from berries raised in Gorgon. Stop rapping at me just so you'll be moron. Moron.

0: art of Okami and Konami. Sons of Liberty, Solid Snake driving a Maserati, comma, no one next beside me. So depriving, social anxiety, postal environment, froze deriving. As for my liking, everything that I read, doing my thing while some believe and taking no shots like Kyrie. Talking money situations, running awkward from the smallest stipulations, dungeon pungent. My mic is a wand from Hogwarts. Summoning the flame and spell my name out. Play the game until it's played out, which remains what the main route for your main. Visualizing lens with the frames out. Food for thought, whole grain, refrain from the takeout, gluten and salt. Running loose in the vault to fund the police. My crew couldn't be caught and so on. Feds reviewed the case and saw the pseudonym. Moron.
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0: You've spent so much of your life preparing for after you leave here that you're new to the concept of what it is to actually be here. Italian game and Sicilian defense, your opening moves can determine where you end up in this. And sometimes your opening moves didn't mean sh- because your opening move wasn't even yours. It was inherited. Either way, a black man's life expectancy ain't nothing to brag about. So, James, you won't be here long. You speck of dust. And the people you love will remain. The places you love will remain. Definitely longer than your black. Prepare. Now, even though you feel insignificant, find a way to leave the world better than you entered it. Love yourself less. Sacrifice more. High risk yields high reward. It's what we all roll the dice for. All to leave something behind in this world. You can and will lose your mind in this world, but you ain't got the time in this world to waste on frivolous desserts that catch your eye like a pearl. Nah, not you.
1: You're different.
0: For a reason. A reason you may not enjoy, but enjoyment has nothing to do with purpose, James.
2: Nothing.
0: Go, get your victory over death, and through what you leave, you can live forever.
2: This is the way.
0: Oh, you want victory in life too now? Here. Like now. Every day? You don't think that's asking for too much, James?
3: Hell no, Oakland, man!
0: Mad Songs, Volume 1.

0: again. Time to reclaim it. Detectives won't entertain it. Science cannot explain how there's new life in me. It's the hype in me. I've waited my life to be. I can't understand it for the life of me. All though I'm enlightened, used to be. I ain't like Reed. Now the darkness is lifted. It's like I've been given light to see. Through the madness, I grew from stagnant. I choose my cabinet. Who gets added? Dudes is laughing. I do be tracking. They walking patterns. See, I done graduated. Former enemies no longer think I'm the one to play with. The older one to the new ones lacking visitation. You let me know if that still claims affiliation. I'm back with Ami, primate. Doctor searching my to see what I ate. News. I remember mama crying at my wake. Was born again. Showing up to it, wondering if I'm late. Wasn't. I ain't recognized by my cousins. Is it me or these people responding by the hundreds? Physically, maybe yes. Mentally, maybe no. That would be my guess. Through this madness, imagine you could be born again and believe it can happen. You could live everlasting. Could walk up to the threshold and never have to pass it. Just take a dip in this Lazarus pit. Granted a second chance at handling shit. You can fall asleep in this Lazarus pit. From your dying body that cancer could lift. Just put your dad in this Lazarus pit and see your daddy again. Upon return, I either try to rewrite the past or start anew. Thinking of things I ought to do. Apologizing to women I've burned. Tell them I've learned a lot being born again. I've matured, I've endured. Ready for righting wrongs. Mama, I'm going to college. Goal is writing songs. I'm on pathways to true enlightenment. My previous things, I might be sick. Not scared of mistakes. I'm knowing the statement. This might be it. Is it legit? Ministers cry when reawakened spirits that lie fill up the sky. World is imploding. Humans is fighting wars. We've polluted the oceans. Animals dying off. Diseases is running rampant. And me, I'm born again.
1: I'm born again.
0: Laughing. You could be born again and believe it can happen. You could live everlasting. Could walk up to the threshold and never have to pass it. Just take a dip in this Lazarus pit. Granted a second chance at handling shit. You can fall asleep in this Lazarus pit. From your dying body that cancer could lift.

That's the truth. 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I ain't make it to the funeral, but homie, rest in peace. If this world get too cold, I hope one day you rescue me. Maybe we could fly someday. Oh, we could fly someday.

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It's your cup. Drink it. So whatever the hell was in my cup, the only reaction I did was got more popular, more successful, did a lot more things that I've ever done. I probably should pick that cup.

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1: Yeah. Just a dance song for all my n***s in the club that don't dance. 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The

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1: Hey, what you doing? What's up, man? What? Echelon type. Never really.

paper, it ain't regular. Nah. 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We ain't the same, but I ain't regular. My eyes, no, it ain't regular. 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So nice, you got good, it ain't regular.

Electronically speaking, my dear Watson is elementary. My patents of nobility is tribe of Shabazz gentry. Singing the praises of Rabel Alamein, who sent me as my Lord Piano Moccasins walk through the grass gently. Left, right, left, right. Floating like a leaf through my dreams at night. Like left, right. Butterflies for the believers. The heart is the target. The eardrum is the receiver. My pen twirl on the red carpet just like a diva. Dice tumbling off project walls for Deuce Fever. Muhammad got the devil on the run now for certain. I see Al-Fatiha on stage before I emerge behind the curtain. Soon as they put the mic in my hand, I get straight to work and my tongue turned into silks by Master Fard in person. I give anybody in the top five list a serious hurting if I wasn't at war with the dragon. We evolved from the serpent. Left, right, left, right. My grandma told me, walk with your big stick, but step light. There's only one shot for me, I don't get a next life. Best wishes from yours truly, you have a blessed

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1: Yeah. 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

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Joe Pesci 38, got a roach clip burning in the ashtray. 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Joe Pesci 38. My Joe Pesci 38. Joe Pesci 38. This the same gun from Goodfellas. This my Joe Pesci 38. My Joe Pesci 38.

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1: What is up? What is up? It is DJ Dance Alone back again this week for another mix. I hope everyone had a fantastic weekend and a good Monday. I'm looking forward to this weekend coming up, Memphofest. Well, I and a couple of fellow DJs of mine in the city will be playing right alongside of people like Ziggy Marley, Panic of the Disco, and Panic of the Disco again. Whoever does this fest, they really love Panic of the Disco because they are headlining so much this year. Pretty Lights is playing too, if you're into that. Tonight we're going to be all over the place, genre-wise. Again, it's going to be good stuff, good vibes. Intersectionality between Black American music and electronic, as usual. So sit back and relax, and

Yes. That was a remix of Sierra's 1-2 Step. I know a few people listening right now might remember that, but unfortunately, a lot of people listening might not. I cannot help that I am old, and if you remember, you might be a little old too, but it was a classic. We got some more music coming, so stay tuned. Also, yes, this Sunday at 3 p.m., I will be playing Mempho Fest for an hour and a half, so pull on up, have a good old time, go hear some good music, much like what you're hearing tonight, but it's gonna be a bit more intense, a bit faster, and a bit more zoned in. More stuff for dancing, more stuff for moving and grooving, but yeah, let's get back into it.

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2: Raised by sound.

You're on the Southern Houses, the Southern Houses County side or South side. This is South Memphis, this is the area of Magnetic Park. Any two of the sides, you can come on. But when you come around to the South Side Park, you're gonna get self-preservation. Everybody got love, everybody family right. You see people coming to the store, everybody you see up here, you can last camera.

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0: 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Just
1: different. Yeah. 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

0: morning podcast full of Memphis news. I'm Kix Patterson in for Natalie Van Gundy. Today is Wednesday, October the 7th. And today is the official Memphis Grizzly preseason home opener at the FedEx Forum taking on the Orlando Magic. Also today, the Downtown Design Review Board will discuss some major updates planned for the lobbyist patio. Now that IKEA is gone, there's a new furniture store going in the same spot. California-based Living Spaces bought the 271,000-square-foot store for its first Tennessee location. Much like IKEA, Living Spaces sells home furnishing, decor, and mattresses. Former Shelby County Commissioner Edmund Ford Jr. was sentenced to 2 years in prison Tuesday over federal tax evasion charges. The charges stemmed from kickbacks Ford received from nonprofit grants he awarded as both a county commissioner and during his time on the Memphis City Council. A federal investigation beginning back in 2020 when the former Memphis Junior Achievement president warned that something was up with a grant Ford was offering his organization. In some AI news, at a presser outside City Hall Tuesday, State Representative Justin J. Pearson, a Democrat of Memphis, disputed the Shelby County Health Department report that ranked SpaceX AI's pretty low on a list of top local polluters. Meanwhile, data centers just keep on data centering. Canadian AI infrastructure provider 5C Data Centers filed a $575 million construction permit for its planned AI facility at the old Fred's HQ. Many of you might have been met with that sticker shock when we opened our most recent light bill. Memphis Light, Gas, and Water CEO Doug McGowan said last month's unusually high bills were due to that pesky, quote, heat dome that had us sweating through much of September. Customers used 31% more electricity last month than in September 2025. In related news, McGowan told the Memphis City Council Tuesday that MLG&W has enough power to nearly double its number of residential customers should it need to. The redevelopment at 100 North Main Street has a significant financing gap, and that's according to developer Billy Oracle, who told the Memphis City Council Tuesday the project is about $13 to $14 million short. He also noted financing challenges with renovations of the empty Sterrick, Jarrett Raymond James, and Derman buildings. In related news, the owners of the Falls building downtown are seeking a revamped 20-year tax abatement as costs for that building's redevelopment climb. And now it's time for a deep dive into one of the Daily Memphian's biggest stories this week with Mary Casciola. But stay with us after that for more of today's news.
1: Barbecue nachos, Denstall's chocolate, and Icebreakers gum. Those are three essential Memphis products, and when it comes to Icebreakers, a Hershey factory on Kansas Street is the exclusive global producer of the gum, making 300,000 pounds of it every single week. Yet somehow, as John Kleiss recently reported, 30 years after Hershey arrived in Memphis, many people still don't know the factory exists, or at least don't know about its size and scope. John recently got a peek inside the factory, and he is here to tell us all about it. I'm Mary Casciola. John, welcome back to the show.
2: Of course. Always a pleasure to be here.
1: Okay, so this is not a plug. I was not paid to say this, but I'm very excited about this. Yeah, you're looking at it because I really love Icebreakers. This was in my purse, so I brought it for this interview just as like a little visual aid. I try not to like gum because I think the idea of it, like if you think about it, like putting something in your mouth, taking it out.
2: If you swallow it, isn't there the old wives' tale that it stays in your stomach
1: seven years?
2: I was told it as a child, I never questioned it, which is exactly what a good journalist should do.
1: But this is pretty good. We'll move on from that. But I just like these are in these little like squares, these little cubes. They're like
2: I'd
1: sticks.
2: I'd ask for one, but I've been informed by the powers to be not to chew.
1: Right, we can't chew, during,
2: chew
1: a podcast.
2: During a podcast.
1: Yes.
2: It's a bad look.
1: I'll give you a piece after we're done. Let's talk about the factory. So you went to the factory.
2: I took
1: a tour. What can you tell us about it?
2: Well, the first thing I'd say is that it's huge.
1: Okay.
2: It's big. It's on Kansas Street. And you walk inside, and Patrick and the photographer and I went, and you really do. Like, as soon as you step through the door, you smell this minty, this very refreshing minty.
1: I love that.
2: Smell. I've heard it's good for your sinuses.
1: Oh, okay.
2: I didn't have a cold at the time I was there, but I've heard that's good. But you really do. And that's just in the lobby. And they check you in, and even in the hallways, in the offices, everywhere you go, it smells very minty. Now, I think in my head I wasn't fully prepared for what a a factory operation was going to be like, especially as I was envisioning, we kind of like waltz in there, we take a look, take some notes, you know, chat with employees. But you have to be really careful on a factory floor. They're very concerned about safety.
1: Yes.
2: And so they're like, all right, let's go to the office. You got to get the helmet. You got to get...
1: There's a helmet?
2: We had to wear helmets.
1: Okay.
2: We had to wear safety goggles. Mm-hmm. We had to wear... I don't have enough facial hair to wear the beard net, but it's required by some.
1: Okay.
2: You had to wear the hair net. Mm-hmm. Patrick, our photographer, was in, like, shorts. And apparently, we didn't know this. You're not supposed to wear shorts on the factory floor, so they had to, like, drape them in this...
1: Really?
2: Cloth.
1: Okay.
2: Or
1: okay,
2: whole,
1: yes.
2: You know,
1: yes.
2: Outfit. It was like one giant hairnet enveloping his body. That's how I would best describe that. My problem was I hadn't worn socks. I'm like one of those cool no socks loafers kind of people.
1: Uh-huh.
2: And they were like, you have to wear socks. So they came and they brought me a pair of Hershey's Reese's Pieces socks. And I got to keep those.
1: That's nice. That
2: so
1: they
2: yeah. So you,
1: let you
2: yes,
1: keep those.
2: We.
1: I'm sort of understanding now about the hair contamination between legs, feet.
2: Yeah.
1: Sorry.
2: Yes.
1: It's like.
2: Yes.
1: I'm really happy to hear about that. Given that I chew this gum.
2: You chew the gum a lot. Yes. Yeah. So and you go and it's huge. I mean, you get thousands and thousands of steps a day.
1: Okay.
2: The people who work there are in good shape because of that. And it's just, it's a massive operation. It's almost.
1: And I assume it is pretty loud, too.
2: Oh, it's loud. It's loud. Yeah. I was recording and I was interviewing the director of the plant, like, on the factory floor. And I was like, I hope I pick some of this up because I didn't know.
1: Right.
2: Yeah.
1: Because it is really loud.
2: It's very loud.
1: I assume there's a lot
2: of
1: machinery.
2: Lots of moving parts. You know, there's the big, the forklifts driving around.
1: Uh-huh.
2: There's, like, different people waving instructions and there's lots and lots of gum and products and
1: well, how is the gum made? Like, can you talk about that? Like, so
2: I can
1: sort of know.
2: Yes. Well, I asked this question, and I got a very basic sort of simplistic explanation, which is what I needed as someone who's not a gum
1: expert.
2: They said there's about 27 ingredients. I asked for all 27. I was given one. The key one is xylitol. And xylitol is a sugar-free sweetener.
1: Okay.
2: And I was told by people at Hershey that it's good for your teeth and can prevent cavities and kill bacteria. I then checked that because, of course,
1: you're a journalist.
2: Yes, and it is true. I do think within in moderation.
1: Sure.
2: I think if you're constantly just chewing icebreaker gum, maybe that doesn't help so much. But that, and they put all the ingredients, including xylitol and flavor crystals and whatnot, into a giant mixer. I saw one of these mixers. I mean, you
1: like how big are we talking about?
2: It's huge. It's kind of like a Star Wars movie where there's a factory and they're making droids and you pour a lava into this giant bucket. It's
1: so
2: about
1: like
2: the size
1: 5
2: of,
1: feet?
2: For people listening and watching who've seen Attack of the Clones, that's a pretty good. But it's like, I'd say taller than me. It holds 700 pounds.
1: Okay.
2: It holds about 700 pounds. That's a better way of explaining that. And it mixes, they mix all the ingredients together. And then from the mixer, it goes through what's called an extrusion line. That's essentially a shaping line. So it's shaped into this long beige rope. And when I say long, I mean, we're talking, I don't know, I have the footage, but like it's this really long
1: 700 pounds of a rope.
2: Yes, a long, long rope, and it goes down like a conveyor belt line. And I have some video of this, actually.
1: Great.
2: And it goes up, and it can be, and then it's like kind of cut up.
1: Into the little cubes
2: that are in
1: that
2: box.
1: Much.
2: Yeah, well, that some of us love so much. Yes,
1: some of us do love them.
2: And again, there's a lot more to it. There's lots of people over there, but that's the simple version. And then from there, I believe it is actually cured. I didn't know you cure gum.
1: I didn't know that either.
2: It's kind of like, I guess it's a little like curing meat, but they call it curing. They're extracting moisture. It stays in like a hot place for a little while, and then they coat it with a sugar-like substance. And they package it into one of those boxes, and that also happens at the factory. And then it goes to the store, and Mary Casciola buys a box.
1: Yeah, exactly. Mm-hmm. So all of the icebreakers in the world are made in Memphis.
2: Yes.
1: That is what we were saying.
2: Yes, that's it. And I don't know if people fully realize that that's a big product, right?
1: Right.
2: I never ate chewed icebreaker gum before I went to the factory, but... A lot of people do, because I mean, $750 million a year in icebreaker sales. So it's a big, big product. Actually, it's one of Hershey's. It's not Hershey's biggest product, obviously.
1: Sure.
2: The Hershey's Kiss, from my understanding, is.
1: Oh,
2: but it is a big, big Hershey product. And they're all made right here in Memphis. Mm-hmm.
1: What else is made at this factory? Because that's not the only thing that they do, no. right? Mm-hmm. So they have the gum, and then they have other things.
2: Yes, they make mints, also the icebreaker mints, which I would add. So like the duo flavor mints, all of that. And then they also make something which you are less likely to have heard of called Good and Plenty.
1: Oh, licorice. I think many people know Good and Plenty.
2: Well, I did not.
1: I wouldn't say less likely. I'd say maybe more likely.
2: Yes.
1: It really depends on how old you are, I think.
2: I had never heard of Good and Plenty licorice. Yeah. It is one of America's oldest candies. And it's not like Twizzlers, which is also a Hershey brand made at a separate factory. It's like little capsules. It's almost like taking a little pill. But you don't.
1: Of deliciousness.
2: Yes. If you're a licorice fan.
1: Right. Mm-hmm. I would sort of say that they are somewhat akin to jelly beans, but they're licorice.
2: Yes.
1: That's how I would describe them.
2: Yeah.
3: Like a Mike and Ike.
2: Yeah. Yeah. And now I will say the process of making those is very intricate, actually.
1: Okay.
2: I mean, I think it's like, I want to say it's something like 3 to 5 days is like the curing period for each little piece of Good and Plenty. Now, that being said, the plant runs 5 days a week, 24 hours a day. So there's constantly new Good and Plenty ready. But yes, they also make Good and Plenty licorice. Mm-hmm.
1: Mm-hmm. Very nice. Okay. So how long has this factory been operational?
2: It has been in Memphis since 30 years this year, so 1996.
1: Okay. Mm-hmm. Okay. Mm-hmm. As you were talking at the beginning, I was sort of thinking about, like, we were talking about the dangers. I started thinking about Willy Wonka and that whole thing and, like, turning into a giant blueberry.
2: Yes. Mm-hmm. Yeah.
1: And, like, helmet's not going to protect you from that.
2: Yes.
1: But
2: yes.
1: Mm-hmm. Whatever. But it does. Yeah. I don't know. Mm-hmm. It's like candy, fun.
2: Yeah. Well, you haven't seen Patrick Lampetrit, the photographer, since we did this because he turned into a giant icebreaker piece of gum. He's still there.
1: You're right,
2: in the factory. He just has little hands sticking out and he kind of like waddles around.
3: Great.
2: Like, yeah. So hopefully he can get back to work at some point. It's a long treatment process.
1: I was going to ask you, how did you get in to see it? They're certainly not going to let you back now. what is going on? Why did they let you get in to see it?
2: Yeah, so I got a call actually from a PR person who represents them, and she asked if I wanted to do a story on their 30th anniversary. And I said, well, we don't really do the anniversary stories.
1: Right.
2: But I said, you know, what's going on in the factory? What do you got? And she told me all of this about how they were the exclusive global icebreaker producer, how, like, they really, I mean, they had a lot going on. They do a lot of stuff, and how they were in trying to, like, increase awareness of the plant and get more involved in the community. Mm-hmm. And I thought that was interesting because I had no idea they were as big as they were. I had some vague notion that there was a Hershey plant in Memphis. But, I mean, I've grown up here, and I never knew about this. So if I didn't know about it at all, I didn't think a lot of people would. So I thought that writing about efforts to change that and increase the visibility of the plant in the city would be interesting. And they said, that sounds great. And they were like, come on this day. And
1: yeah, that's great.
2: The rest is history.
1: Mm-hmm. So what are they doing to raise their visibility?
2: Yes.
1: Other than having you come in.
2: Yeah. Other than having me show up and waltz around in the Reese's Pieces socks. Yeah. yes. Well, a number of things. I mean, some of them are simple, right? The plant director who came 3 years ago, one thing he wanted to do is put new big signage up, right? Just because it's kind of off the interstate. So, like, let's put this signage here. Let's illuminate it at night so people know Hershey's here.
1: Okay.
2: Another thing is to get more involved in the community. And, like, they were involved with the community before. They've done, I mean, they've had, like, a food bank partnership for years and years and years that they've continued. But he was like, let's expand beyond that. They have a partnership with Sweet Cheeks Diaper Ministry.
1: Oh.
2: And they've done drives with Sweet Cheeks. And I know they have started doing trunk or treats for the whole community.
1: That's fun.
2: For the public.
1: Mm-hmm.
2: Just for anyone who wants to come. For people
1: they've got some good products.
2: They've got good,
1: for
2: yes, and they
1: treats.
2: Do give more than gum. I asked about that. I was like, do the little, I mean, this is what 5-year-old wants. Mommy, I want an icebreaker mint. There's a lot of British children that live in that neighborhood.
1: I was going to say. But also. The thing that my personal children want the most is gum.
2: Okay.
1: It's like, can I have a piece of gum?
2: Well, they do. They will, I would imagine, have gum there. They also have access to all the other Hershey products. So they give that out. He wants to get involved with Junior Achievement of the Mid-South at the J.A. Biztown storefront.
1: Oh, yeah, that's a great idea. Yeah.
2: Which is next on his list as well. Mm-hmm. And they've been doing just backpack drives and whatnot for schools. So
1: very good. Mm-hmm. Anything else we should know? Anything else you want to tell us? I feel like you have so much knowledge about Hershey now.
2: I have limited knowledge that I will extrapolate on. But no, I mean, that's what I know. I think the plant director is a great guy. Mm. I talked to him. He was very generous with his time. Talked to me for a long time at the end of his day. And he's a Hershey man. And he actually said, it's funny, he said he feels like Willy Wonka pretty often. And he, which is funny because he makes gum, but sure. he worked in like the meat industry mm-hmm. for a long time, and he was making like Sonic hot dogs and thing like that. And his kids never cared about his career.
1: Right.
2: He'd come home and I guess talk about, you know, Italian sausage crumbles, and they'd tune him out. But now they love his job, and he gets to go off on corporate trips, and he comes back with all this candy and. Yeah, so
1: yeah,
2: I thought that was cool. Yeah, but that's about what I mean. There's more I could say, but you know,
1: okay.
2: I don't know how long we need to go on about them.
1: I think we'll just stop it here. Mm-hmm. Thank you for mm-hmm. coming in and sharing mm-hmm. this sweet story with us.
2: Yes, yes, zing.
1: Yes.
2: Yes.
1: Mm-hmm. More news is coming up next.
0: Argentinian food business Argento Foods recently secured its first food trailer. Sophia Surrett of the Daily Memphian says the business owned by Jennifer and Nicole Hoya focuses on handmade

0: Memphis Rock and Soul Museum.
1: As Vice President of Programming, Doyle will coordinate the Memphis in May Festival's marketing, as well as help plan and coordinate events and programming for the festival, which is scheduled for May 12th to 15th, 2027 at Liberty Park. Doyle said in a press release he is, quote, excited to return. For the Daily Memphian, I'm Noah McLean.
0: Restaurateur Robert Abbey is trying to have his 1,200 acres of farmland in Walls, Mississippi, rezoned to allow for industrial use. Aaron Fleming of the Daily Memphian says Abbey, who owns Abbey's restaurants in Memphis and Soto County, hasn't suggested any specific plans for the project.
2: Leaders say Walls needs development to spur growth in an area that has historically lagged behind neighboring municipalities. But residents fear the new zoning classification could lead to unwanted types of development, specifically a data center. Some are also worried the land's historic character will be lost to time. Abbey's rezoning request was denied during a meeting this month, but the town's board of aldermen could veto that decision. For the Daily Memphian, I'm Aaron Fleming.
0: President Donald Trump is adding Tennessee to the list of states he will campaign as part of the Republican push for November the 3rd midterm elections. Bill Dries of the Daily Memphian says the date and specific location in Tennessee is still unknown. Trump and Vice President J.D. Vance began a 32-day campaign blitz across the country last week. Neither are on the ballot, but both are campaigning to keep Republican majorities in the U.S. House and Senate. Marsha Blackburn and other Republican elected leaders said the goal is to flip Tennessee's remaining U.S. House seat for Bill Dries. I'm Kix Patterson. That's the AMDM for this Wednesday, October the 7th. Listen and subscribe to this podcast anywhere you get your podcast or on the Daily Memphian website. 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

They're not that frightening to me, but I know there are certain instances where I have been faced with a choice and I didn't necessarily make the right choice.

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1: 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The drop. Yep, I'm here until 8 a.m. Here's Dear Tick.

That's deer tick. Man, that tick over there in Arkansas, what's it called? Like the alpha gal or something? You gotta stay informed. Here's the deal. If you get a tick bite, just pull it out and then tape it to an index card and write the date on it. And then if you get sick, you'll

Oasis, Half the World Away. They got their documentary. Is it out? I think it's out on like Prime or something. I need to watch it. Here's Personal Trainer.

All right, you know this one. All right, come on, do that little, like, Pretty in Pink dance in front of your mirror to this one. It's Modern English. I'll melt with you, W.I.T.R.

0: I'm Dr. Lisa Beasley, a family nurse practitioner, and this is Helpful High Notes. October is National Health Literacy Awareness Month. Health literacy is more than just being able to read a medical form or understand a brochure. It means being able to find, understand, and use health information to make good decisions about your health. Think about the last time you left a healthcare appointment. Did you understand what your provider told you? Did you know why you were taking a new medicine, how often to take it, or what side effects to watch for? Did you feel comfortable asking questions? Healthcare can be confusing. We hear medical terms, receive complicated instructions, and sometimes have to make important decisions very quickly. That's why asking questions matters. One simple strategy is to ask three questions whenever you receive new health information. What is my main health concern? What do I need to do? Why is it important for me to do this? Before leaving an appointment, you can also repeat the instructions back in your own words. You might say, I want to make sure I understand. You want me to take this medicine twice a day with food, is that correct? And remember, it is perfectly appropriate to ask a healthcare professional to explain something again or to use simpler words. Good communication is an important part of good healthcare. Health literacy also means knowing where to find trustworthy information. 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I'm Dr. Lisa Beasley, a family nurse practitioner and advanced forensic nurse, and you've been listening to Healthful High Notes. 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

just sit there, get up and bump. Over there.

Oh, come on. Hold on. Hold on. Wait. Where? No. Where is it? No. Hold on. Go. Oh, man. Come on. There we go. Sorry, it took me a minute to find it. WYXR 91.7 FM Memphis, WYXR.org on the web. This is Robbie. It's the drop. That's right. Just like he said, we're here every... Oh, no. One more time. We're here every weekday morning, 6 to 8 p.m. or a.m., not p.m. Shout out to my cousin Kurt. Kurt Hazel. Yeah, that's right. He's back in town. You've heard his drop. He was from Memphis, or been around Memphis forever, then moved away for a while. Come back. He was in Seattle. Now he's working at AutoZone. Shout out to all the AutoZone employees on the way to work. Maybe this is too early for you. I don't know. We got MemphoFest coming up this weekend. We're going to play some of those artists, maybe in some in the next hour. Tonight, we've got some special programming here on the air. We're going to have Dave Schools with Colin Butler. That's right. Dave Schools is the bass player for Widespread Panic. He's in town a little bit early to get a little experience Memphis a little bit. And he's going to be doing a live DJ set. I'm really playing a lot of Widespread Panic stuff in an interview, kind of like Memphis memories with Dave Schools. And with Colin Butler, I'll be up there with them. It's sold out. So you're like, why are you telling me? Well, you cannot get in if you don't have a ticket. But the good news is we're going to be live broadcasting that tonight from the Listening Lab from 7 p.m. to 8 p.m. during Colin Butler's Courtesy Flush sound system. So tune in. 7 o'clock tonight, live Dave Schools. We don't do this a lot. We're trying it out and going to see what happens. It should be cool. All right. But until then, let's hear some Iggy Pop, Lust for Life, WYXR.

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0: Oh, thanks, Bye. Alice. Bye. That's Alice. And, you know, made me think there's Radio Free Alice with Lunch Money. 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

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Memphis is the drop. I'm Robbie. Memphis Fest is this weekend. Playing Friday, kicking off the fest about 4:45 is Degenerate Breakfast. Memphis, they've been here through the station. They're at U of M. They're killer. They've been out there really tearing it up. This is Degenerate Breakfast, Peanut Brittle. They're kicking off Memphis Fest

degenerate breakfast peanut brittle. They're playing Mempho 4:45 on Friday. That's right, this Friday. Let's hear Modest Mouse. They're going to be at Satellite Music Hall on Monday. This is Life's a Dream. WYXR 91.7 FM, Memphis. Brandy's Dog Minute coming right up. News at the bottom of the hour, concert calendar, all kinds of other stuff.

Yeah, that's Spoon. They're playing Mempho Fest on Friday. Here, they hadn't played in Memphis in a while. On Sunday, Mempho Fest is going to have Mono Neon. This is one of our most played songs here on the station. I thought I'd give it a spin. Little Green Man, featuring Devin Jones with Mono Neon. He's playing Sunday, Mempho Fest. Weather's looking good, y'all.

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This is Brandia putting on airs, and these are the dogs of the week. I saw the most adorable little moppy dog at Crosstown Concourse this week several times. I think she may live there. She is a little Lhasa Apso or something. She's got gray and white long hair, and she always has just the cutest little goblin look on her face with her mouth wide open and her tongue hanging out. Sometimes she's got a little sprouty ponytail on the top of her head with a bow, and I absolutely love seeing her so much. It makes my day every time. The rescue dog of the week is Caterpillar. Caterpillar is at the Humane Society of Memphis and Shelby County. He is about 3 years old, and he is a gorgeous Siberian husky. He's got that fluffy white and gray fur, big pointy white ears, gorgeous ice blue eyes. And I'm going to be honest, he's got a little doofy look on his face. He looks like he might be a bit of a goofball. He is about 56 pounds. It does say he has a goofy streak, so I was right about that. But he does have a heart of gold. True to his breed, he is vocal, clever, and always a few steps ahead when it comes to getting what he wants. He is incredibly sweet, social, and loves meeting new people. He is striking good looks, and he is ready for his forever home. If you want to learn more about Caterpillar and his gorgeous icy blue eyes, please go to the Humane Society of Memphis and Shelby County. Thanks so much for listening, and tell your dog said hi.

0: This is Brandy of Putting on Airs. Do you appreciate a good sad country song? If so, tune in at 9 a.m. on the first Sunday of each month where I host Sad Sack Sunday. I play only the saddest country songs and we get to waller around in our feelings a little bit together. 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
1: This is the RDWard Morning News Brief from the Daily Memphian. I'm Kix Patterson in for Natalie Van Gundy. Today is Wednesday, October the 7th. And today is the official Memphis Grizzly preseason home opener at the FedEx Forum taking on the Orlando Magic. Also today, the Downtown Design Review Board will discuss some major updates planned for the lobbyist patio. Now that IKEA is gone, there's a new furniture store going in the same spot. California-based Living Spaces bought the 271,000 square foot store for its first Tennessee location. Much like IKEA, Living Spaces sells home furnishing, decor, and mattresses. Former Shelby County Commissioner Edmund Ford Jr. was sentenced to 2 years in prison Tuesday over federal tax evasion charges. The charges stemmed from kickbacks Ford received from nonprofit grants he awarded as both a county commissioner and during his time on the Memphis City Council. A federal investigation beginning back in 2020 when the former Memphis Junior Achievement President warned that something was up with a grant Ford was offering his organization. In some AI news, at a presser outside City Hall Tuesday, State Representative Justin J. Pearson, a Democrat of Memphis, disputed the Shelby County Health Department report that ranked SpaceX AI's pretty low on a list of top local polluters. Meanwhile, data centers just keep on data centering. Canadian AI infrastructure provider 5C Data Centers filed a $575 million construction permit for its planned AI facility at the old Fred's HQ. Many of you might have been met with that sticker shock when we opened our most recent light bill. Memphis Light, Gas, and Water CEO Doug McGowan said last month's unusually high bills were due to that pesky, quote, heat dome that had us sweating through much of September. Customers used 31% more electricity last month than in September 2025. In related news, McGowan told the Memphis City Council Tuesday that MLG&W has enough power to nearly double its number of residential customers should it need to. The redevelopment at 100 North Main Street has a significant financing gap, and that's according to developer Billy Oracle, who told the Memphis City Council Tuesday the project is about $13 to $14 million short. He also noted financing challenges with renovations of the empty Sterrick, Jarrett Raymond James, and Derman buildings. In related news, the owners of the Falls building downtown are seeking a revamped 20-year tax abatement as costs for that building's redevelopment climb. Find more on these stories and others at DailyMemphian.com.

0: Oh, yeah. Oh, yeah. It's WYXR 91.7 FM, Memphis, WYXR.org on the web. It's The Drop. I'm Robbie here, Monday through Friday, me or Liv or intern or somebody, 6 to 8, you know, getting you where you need to go. We've got the concert calendar coming up in just a bit, but I got a special guest that was just wandering through the building this morning. What's up, Jay? How you doing?
1: Doing pretty good. How about you, Robbie?
0: I'm good. Your show on Tuesdays at noon.
1: Yep. Here's what's happening.
0: Here's what's happening. And tell the folks, like, what is the concept of your show?
1: So my show wants to bring a little more attention to live music going on in Memphis. You know, these musicians, they build and create to perform for everybody. And I think that, like, you know, live music is the best way for us to connect musically. So I want to, you know, be informative about what's going on, where you can see live music, how, you know, it all connects.
0: Yeah. And that's all you do for live music, right? You don't do anything else for live music in Memphis, right?
1: Jay? I run a little small venue called Haven House. We do live music most nights of the week.
0: Yeah. Labor of love, I'm sure.
1: Absolutely.
0: Yeah, yeah. But it's killer. And I know those kind of DIY. I mean, it's more than a DIY space now. I mean, it started off as that, but
1: still feels very DIY. Yeah.
0: I mean, it's not at your house.
1: No, yeah, absolutely. It's not my house anymore. You know, we've got a nice storefront over on Broad Avenue. You know, yeah. You know, it's not the biggest or the craziest thing, but, like, it's a beautiful place to come see live music.
0: And so, you know, I mean, I'm of a certain age. I'm a little bit older, but I mean, I remember the places I first played when I was in high school were these. Wasn't the big satellite music halls and the festivals and stuff. It was those, like, there was a place called the Loose End. It was down near now St. Jude is now just taken over all that, but it was down in that area where St. Jude was. It was just like a little small bar. I kind of, like, it was one of the first shows I ever played. It didn't last much longer after we played, but I remember it, and it was such an incredible. I mean, there weren't a lot of places for kids to play. There are a few more, but not a lot. So
1: I appreciate you
0: doing what you're doing.
1: Absolutely.
0: What do y'all got this weekend?
1: This weekend we've got local bands Hooves and Braden alongside a band from Corpus Christi called Action. Get Action.
0: Okay.
1: Some really solid noise rock and noise punk coming through. I highly recommend checking it out.
0: Cool. All right. Well, we're and then the Narrows. Let's play some Narrows. They're playing this weekend.
1: Yeah, they're playing the High Tone on Friday. It's going to be the Narrows, Joy Bomb, and Head Cannon from Jackson, Mississippi.
0: Oh, I don't know that band. That sounds cool. I'm about to do the concert calendar in about. You have like 10 minutes to stick around and help me with that.
1: Yeah,
0: all right,
1: absolutely.
0: Cool. All right, WYXR 91.7 FM Memphis. Here's the Narrows. We'll be back with Jay in just a bit.

0: yeah. 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Coming up, we got Angela coming up. And then later today, I'll be back at 2 p.m. for Song on the Radio. And I might have Kurt Vile call in. He said he might call in during my show. So I feel, you know, I can say that. And then later tonight, tune in at 7 p.m. For Colin Butler's newest returning show, Courtesy Flush Sound System. We're actually doing a live broadcast from the Memphis Listening Lab with Dave Schools of Wiseheart Panic. So there's no seats for that available, but you can tune in here. This is when we do the concert calendar. You go to concert.wyxr.org, find out everything that's going on. I got Jay sticking around with me.
1: What's going on?
0: What's on? Host of What's Going On Tuesdays at noon, telling you all the stuff that's going on. Also, proprietor of the Great Haven House over on Broad Avenue. I'm going to tell people what's going on tonight, and then we can talk about some other stuff going on. Open jam night at late night at Hernando's Hideaway, Dale Watson's birthday bash, 7 o'clock. Huey's has some music, Jay Proud at Poplar, Patio Pirates at Cordova, Jerry Finney at Germantown Huey's, and the Pretty Boys at Millington. Earl Hondo's at Growlers. If you know anything about these bands, tell me. I don't know about Earl Hondo.
1: Do you? Man,
0: know?
1: I'm not super familiar with Earl Hondo, but like he's playing with Shamothi that night, and okay. I think Shamothi's fantastic.
0: Okay, great. So, yeah. Perfect. Good. I'm glad you're here. And is that a local band?
1: Yeah, that's local.
0: Okay,
1: yeah.
0: cool.

0: Bayway, is at Minglewood Hall?
1: Bayway, yeah. Big, heavy, hardcore music going on at Minglewood. It's going to be Bayway with locals, Aversive Control. Who else is on that? Keep the Nine is on that.
0: Okay.
1: If you're into throwing down, that's the show for you.
0: Heck yeah. All right. And then, of course, we've got Memphofest coming up this weekend. What are a couple? We got the Narrows this weekend at the High Tone.
1: Narrows at the High Tone.
0: What's one other show this weekend that people should check out?
1: Goodness. I mean, not to self-promote, but I think at Haven House, you know, we've got Hooves and Braden with Action Get Action. I can't recommend that show enough. Just going to be really loud, noisy punk music.
0: Do you wear earplugs?
1: Oh, yeah. We've got free earplugs at the door.
0: Good. I've got some. And I love earplugs because I can stand right in the front, in front of the speakers. Yeah. It doesn't matter. Who are you most excited at Mempho to see?
1: Man, you know, the whole Friday lineup looks really solid to me. You know, we've got Zoe Dominguez, Degenerate Breakfast. I'm really stoked for Broken Social Scene. I haven't got the chance to see them yet, and I'm super excited for that.
0: Because they're like... they're like reuniting, or do they stop playing and start? Or they
1: I think they've stopped and started a few times at this point.
0: I know they're a collective. I think that's like there's a lot of them. Right?
1: Yeah, a lot of moving parts. I know back in the day, Feist was part of that collective.
0: Right.
1: So cool. a lot of different stuff.
0: All right, well, Jay, thanks for swinging by, man. Cool. I appreciate it. And you're here every Tuesday at noon, and with What's Going On. Playing all music that is featured, that are of live music that's coming that week.
1: Yep.
0: Right? Yeah, awesome. Cool. Let's hear some Broken Social Scene, and I'll be back at 2 o'clock with Song on the Radio. 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

What's up, everybody? I'm Angela Jackson, your weekend girl. It's a gorgeous day today. We'll talk about the pioneer, a staple in the R&B industry. What about those Grizzlies as they open up the season? And it's all about

0: 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What's up, everybody? I'm Angela Jackson, your weekend girl. 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Of course, you have the latest app, right? 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
1: This is the Early Word Morning News Brief from the Daily Memphian. I'm Kix Patterson in for Natalie Van Gundy. Today is Wednesday, October the 7th. And today is the official Memphis Grizzly preseason home opener at the FedEx Forum, taking on the Orlando Magic. Also today, the Downtown Design Review Board will discuss some major updates planned for the lobbyist patio. Now that IKEA is gone, there's a new furniture store going in the same spot. California-based Living Spaces bought the 271,000-square-foot store for its first Tennessee location. Much like IKEA, Living Spaces sells home furnishing, decor, and mattresses. Former Shelby County Commissioner Edmund Ford Jr. was sentenced to 2 years in prison Tuesday over federal tax evasion charges. The charges stemmed from kickbacks Ford received from nonprofit grants he awarded as both a county commissioner and during his time on the Memphis City Council. A federal investigation beginning back in 2020 when the former Memphis Junior Achievement President warned that something was up with a grant Ford was offering his organization. In some AI news, at a presser outside City Hall Tuesday, State Representative Justin J. Pearson, a Democrat of Memphis, disputed the Shelby County Health Department report that ranked SpaceX AI's pretty low on a list of top local polluters. Meanwhile, data centers just keep on data centering. Canadian AI infrastructure provider 5C Data Centers filed a $575 million construction permit for its planned AI facility at the old Fred's HQ. Many of you might have been met with that sticker shock when we opened our most recent light bill. Memphis Light, Gas, and Water CEO Doug McGowan said last month's unusually high bills were due to that pesky, quote, heat dome that had us sweating through much of September. Customers used 31% more electricity last month than in September 2025. In related news, McGowan told the Memphis City Council Tuesday that MLG&W has enough power to nearly double its number of residential customers should it need to. The redevelopment at 100 North Main Street has a significant financing gap, and that's according to developer Billy Oracle, who told the Memphis City Council Tuesday the project is about $13 to $14 million short. He also noted financing challenges with renovations of the empty Sterrick, Jarrett Raymond James, and Derman buildings. In related news, the owners of the Falls building downtown are seeking a revamped 20-year tax abatement as costs for that building's redevelopment climb. Find more on these stories and others at dailymemphian.com.
0: All right, everybody. Good Wednesday morning to you. It's hump day. If you are just tuning in on your app, I'm Angela Jackson, the weekend girl, here until 10 o'clock. Good looking weather today. High 88 later tonight, clear, low 62 degrees. So, yes, so Freddie Jackson, I've been seeing 69 years old, 17 years old, according to authorities, insiders, entertainment insiders. He died on yesterday. That's when we got the news. He's just remembered by so many, the legendary voice, Freddie Jackson. He was known for his R&B hits like You Are My Lady and especially Rock Me Tonight. He will be missed by so many. Anybody keeping up with what's going on in the movies at the box office? Why Did I Get Married Again? Tyler Perry, which I really did love it. Eddie Murphy, he's set for a comeback with a career first in a Peacock series, The Chairman. So I'm looking forward to that later this fall for the actor and comedian who will lead the cast of upcoming drama series. That's Eddie Murphy. Hey, don't change your app. Well, the culture were raised by sound with WYXR.
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0: 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Elvis Presley, watch out for those orange cones there. 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

0: everybody. Good Wednesday morning to you. It is hump day. Maybe you have to work today, or maybe it's choir rehearsal tonight. You know what I'm saying. Good Wednesday morning to you. This is the first of the month. This is October 7th. Good looking weather today. No rain in the forecast just yet. Rain is expected this weekend, high 85. Later tonight, low 62. Right now, it's 65 degrees here at Crosstown Concourse. 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So happy birthday to us.
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0: Check your favorite traffic app. Know before you go, things should be back to normal. Remember, repaving continues. I-40, Jackson Avenue, Warford. That entire leg has been affected. And, of course, those orange cones are still there on Elvis Presley. So slow it down. Slow it down. 3rd Avenue and Union Avenue. And remember, in Tennessee, we're hands-free. So kind of buckle up as well.

83 Jen Mellencamp is 74 today. Happy birthday to Judge Simon Cowell is 66. That'd be a no for me, right? Singer Toni Braxton is 58. And happy birthday to Nicole Ari Parker. From Soul Food is right, 55 today. So, hey, today is your day. 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

0: right, everybody. Good Wednesday morning to you. Hump day. 941. Congratulations to Stacks, teacher Zalisa. Anybody see her on The Voice last night singing Shaka? I'm like, okay, Zalisa. Congratulations to Zalisa as she moves forward. We're keeping our fingers crossed on The Voice. 941. Gorgeous day today. Just no rain expected until the weekend. Right, so I'm excited. I'm excited today. High 85 later tonight, low 62 right now. It's about 68 degrees here at Crosstown Concourse, 942.
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0: 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Elvis Presley, those orange cones are still there. Summer Avenue is still down to one lane in both directions from Sycamore View all the way up to White Station. Be prepared to detour or to sit it out. 942.
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0: 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Be sure to check it out. You know, recently John Legend was here in Memphis, and I had a chance to watch his concert on YouTube, and he mentioned how his mom left the home and was on drugs for many years. But I just thought it was so fascinating that he shared some intimate and private parts of his family that he had just never shared before. So you just never know what a person has experienced. And I salute him. Just real much big respect to John Legend. He teamed up here with Jacob Collier and Tori Kelly, Bridge Over Troubled Water, here at Crosstown Concourse at WYXR.

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1: All right, guys, once again, I'm Angela Jackson, and my time is up. It's been a lot of fun for a Wednesday for Hump Day. Let's Get Lost is up next. Don't change your app. Have an awesome Wednesday. Mwah. You so deserve it.

All right, all right. Nice little fade out. We are Let's Get Lost here. I had something in my throat. Let's Get Lost. We're here every single Wednesday morning, 10 a.m. to 11 a.m. here on WYXR 91.7 FM. We're raised by sound over here. And we just heard the great Duke Pearson, one of a pianist and composer, one of the great composers of jazz, of post-bop, whatever you want to call it. They put names to this stuff, but he was just a great musician and composer. That was kind of one of his things. That was really what he was known for, is his writing. And this wonderful album, Honey Buns. The name of the album is Honey Buns, and that was Heavy Legs. So you know kind of what's going on with that record, the themes there. But I'll tell you, one of the themes was just incredible arranging. And that was another thing that Mr. Pearson was adept at, was putting together, you know, particularly small band groups. And this is no exception. We heard, of course, Mr. Pearson on piano, Mickey Rooker on drums, James Spaulding, Bob Crenshaw on bass. But we heard some solos from James Spaulding on the alto saxophone. George Coleman, Memphis's own, played I was like, who's that tenor player? George Coleman, of course. When I first heard this cut, when I was getting ready for it, I was like, oh, man, I know that guy. It's George Coleman. Johnny Coles is on trumpet. Really good group, a really good group, really good album. I would highly recommend it. On Atlantic from 1965. And, you know, sometimes those Atlantic records, me and partner in crime, John, we always talk about, you can't hear the bass. The bass sometimes on those Atlantic records gets kind of missed or hidden. And man, this record's got really good for an Atlantic record, mid '60s. Great bass, good bass response. The upright bass was not an easy thing to record, and some people got it, some people didn't. I've been out for a couple of weeks, I think. Yeah. But I'm excited to be back in the saddle here. Went to New Orleans and over the weekend. And, man, wow. I just, every time I go there, I'm such a fan of that town. And if you're a jazzbo like myself, it's endless. Endless stuff was going on. And I got to see the great Mike Clark, drummer extraordinaire. I'm going to have to play some Mike Clark. You know, we don't play... Mike is a world-class drummer, jazz drummer of all stripes and all types. Of course, he came to fame in, this isn't a Mike Clark show, but just real quick, Mike Clark came out in the 70s playing really more funk with Herbie Hancock's group, but he's a great straight-ahead drummer, and he has a new album out, and we don't play a lot of new stuff here, but I think I'm going to might have to play this record next time I'm up here because it's really good. And Mike was playing at Snug Harbor, which is kind of their premier jazz venue or jazz space, and with an organ group featuring Donald Harrison, who's a legendary New Orleans musician on alto saxophone, and Will Blades on organ, and it was incredible. But yeah, maybe I have to play. Mike was selling his new record, and he's got a book coming out. He's a real character. He just turned 80, and he was my mentor's drummer on a bunch of records. My mentor, Jack Wilkins, they were good buddies. I remember meeting Mike many years ago. But anyway, Mike Clark, maybe we'll get some Mike Clark going next time I'm here. Also saw the Preservation Hall Jazz Band, and I'd never been. I've been going to New Orleans probably since I was a little kid, and I've never gone to the Preservation Hall Jazz Band, and it was incredible, I have to say. I mean, they just did an amazing job, and I'd highly recommend it. Anyway, let's move on. We're not going to be playing any trad jazz here today, but we are going to be playing some Benny Golson. This is Benny Golson with his composition, The Stroller.

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2: All right, check those things out. We just checked out a really full set of music. Some good stuff there. Mr. Phil Woods, I've played that record before up here. It's been a while. Man, it's so good. The Rites of Swing, of course, a nod to The Rites of Spring by Igor Stravinsky, who Phil Woods, I'm sure, was a huge fan of. That composition is part three. It's a suite of music. The whole record is connected, but this was part three. Waltz, it is underscored as 1961. This was recorded. A bunch of people on this record. Let's just name them all. Why not? O.C. Johnson on drums, who, you know, you see him all over these kind of records, these kind of eggheady records, nerdy kind of arranged records. He must have really been a great reader. Buddy Catlett that's a drummer. Buddy Collette on bass, Tommy Flanagan on piano, Benny Bailey on trumpet. I love his playing. Julius Watkins on French horn. If you're going to have an eggheady, nerdy, arranged classical third stream record, you got to have Julius Watkins on it. Curtis Fuller, who we'll talk about in a second, was on trombone. Shahib Shahab on alto saxophone. Just A-lister New York album. The West Coasters weren't the only ones that wrote and played and recorded nerdy third stream classical jazz. Anyway, Bill Evans before that, and Jim Hall with one of the greatest records of all time. I don't think I'm being hyperbolic by saying Undercurrents is, you know, one of the great Blue Note records ever, and just one of the great jazz records, or certainly chamber jazz, or even Bill. I would put in one of Bill Evans's top, or either one of those fellas, Jim Hall or Bill Evans, one of their top records of all time. And they really didn't, crazy enough, you hear that record and it's so interactive, and it's like they're like brothers, and they really had worked together. That was their version of I'm Getting Sentimental Over You. And if you notice, they're kind of flipping around keys. You just can't say enough about how incredible that record is and how well recorded too. Beautiful piano sound, beautiful guitar sound. For that, Benny Golson, more of a burner here. That's why I played those two little more chiller records afterwards, because Benny Golson was going after it with his 1959 record on New Jazz, Grooving with Golson. It certainly was that. This was The Stroller, really just kind of a blues jam opportunity. Of course, great writing, but then they just went for it. Art Blakey on the drums, Mr. PC, Paul Chambers on bass, Ray Bryant, Funky Ray Bryant from... Ray was from Philly, on piano. Curtis Fuller, who we heard on the Phil Woods album, was on trombone. Of course, the great Benny Golson, great arranger in his own right, on tenor saxophone. This was more of a burner cut, and certainly was that. Benny Golson, of course, would have been, and certainly Curtis Fuller would have been in the Art Blakey organization. Maybe he was just like, hey, man, I'm making a record, you know, to his boss, and was like, can you play on my record? And he obliged. Speaking of that, why not get into some Art Blakey and the Jazz Messengers while we're here? We're going to hear something with featuring Johnny Griffin. This is Art Blakey and the Jazz Messengers with I Could Have Danced All Night.

The great Claire Fisher. Great Claire Fisher. A lot of people don't know him and his work. This is from 1969. He had a record out on Atlantic that was cut in Los Angeles, which really displayed his genius. Claire Fisher would go on to work with a lot of pop artists, but he was a great arranger, multi-instrumentalist, pianist. That's him on Solo. Of course, that was the that piece we just heard was Billy Strayhorn's, who was Duke Ellington's arranger. So kind of a ranger nodding arranger there. Upper Manhattan Medical Group was the name of the composition, and that's Claire Fisher, you know, doing his thing. You know, that's also him on piano, or electric piano, I believe. And he would go on to work with people like Prince and all these pop people. You know, he wasn't made a big impression in the pop world as well, but it got his career started off in jazz, and incredible musician. We play his music occasionally, and came across that arrangement of the Billy Strayhorn piece that I really like, and I thought I'd share it with you. Before that, we heard Mr. Grant Green and his funky Going West album playing a bunch of country and western songs. Why not? Red River Valley was the piece with Herbie Hancock. So I love this record because they're playing these kind of okey doke. I love those tunes, but they're playing these old sort of western

team and wrote the piece. Well, they wrote all the pieces on the record. We heard them do their version of I Could Have Danced All Night. This was on the Vic imprint, 1957. This is a weird Blakey Messenger's band because this is like kind of a brackish or it's like a between band. It's not a classic, you know, it's not a Lee Morgan classic band that you think of when you think of the Messengers. It's Bill Hardman on trumpet. It sounds great. I love this band. Johnny Griffin on tenor saxophone, just absolutely crushing. Sam Dockery on bass, Sam Dockery on drums, Spanky DeBrest on bass. But it's a really cool record, and it's kind of like, I don't know if the band, or if he just like fired everybody, or they mutinied or what, but this band didn't make many records. I think maybe made a couple, or this one only. I can't remember. I've looked it up before, but it's a cool record, and it's got Johnny Griffin on it. I mean, that's all that needs to be said. Another thing that needs to be said is we're running out of time. Let's hear, what are we going to do? Let's hear some Tad Dameron. I've been on a Dameron kick. We're going to hear Dameronia, but we're going to hear an early version. I guess the kind of original version. We've been playing the Dameronia album from later down the road on Riverside. This is a Blue Note. Tad Dameron sextet with Fats Navarro and Charlie Rouse, Ernie Henry. And yeah, Dameronia, the great Tad Dameron on piano and composition.

The great Don Byas, a little swing to bop to kind of help close out the show. The great Don Byas, man, one of my favorites. He left New York in the late 40s and didn't come back. Really briefly came back in the early 70s and then passed away. 1944 is when this was cut on the Savoy imprint. Charlie Shaver's trumpet, Clyde Hart bass, Slam Stewart, of course, on bass. Or excuse me, Clyde Hart and piano, Slam Stewart on bass with that crazy vocalese thing he does. Jack Parker on drums. For that, we also heard a kind of early bop cut with Tad Dameron and Tad Dameronia, or Dameronia was the name of the piece, from his sextet. I've got it on a Fats Navarro compilation on Blue Note. Featured a bunch, of course, Fats Navarro on trumpet, Ernie Henry alto saxophone, Charlie Rouse tenor, Nelson Boyd bass, Shadow Wilson drums. For that, we talked about Claire Fisher. So we're caught up. We're going to go out here. I want to thank everybody for listening and checking in. I'm going to be here in a couple weeks, and we're going to go out with the great Randy Weston. And this is live. I'm not just kind of checked this, found this online, and was kind of like, man, this is a cool record. I don't have it. I might have to get it on vinyl, but it's live at the Five Spot. And Coleman Hawkins, I think, makes an appearance. So the great Randy Weston with Beef Blues Stew. We'll see y'all in a couple weeks, and we'll see you next week. John will be here, and then I'll see you in a couple. Take care.

Yo, yo, yo, what's up, guys? This is Emma Van Dong, the intern at WYXR 91.7 FM, and you're listening to The Intern Hour with Little Old Me. Now, in case you guys didn't know, on Monday, this past Monday, was our sixth birthday. Happy birthday, WYXR. Thank you guys so much, thank you guys for bringing local music a home and a place to just communicate and be awesome. And I'm so happy to be a part of it. And I'm so lucky to share my music with everyone around. And yeah, enough of the sappy talk. I needed some fine wine, and you need to be wise, nicer by the Cardigans. I think the Cardigans are personally slept on outside of Love Fool, which is also a really good song. But next up is She's Electric by Oasis. Everyone enjoy.

Hey guys, what's up? This is Emma, if you weren't listening before, and you're listening to WAXR 91.7 FM. And the last song that you heard was Suffragette City by David Bowie, which I actually found from Gilmore Girls, ironically. Or no, I didn't find it from Gilmore Girls. But the reason it's on this playlist is because I've been watching a lot of Gilmore Girls and they played it. And it's honestly kind of shocking that that a sitcom of that genre is playing such good music consistently. Like, I've talked to a lot of people about this, and they have an official playlist of all songs from season 1 to season 7, and it is one of the most incredible playlists that I've ever seen. And the song before that was She Lives in My Lap by Outkast, featured Rosario Dawson. And fun fact, the only credits on Spotify for Rosario Dawson are Rent the Musical, which is really awesome. And honestly, I can see why Outkast would hire them for the gig based off of that, because they are one of the most incredible singers in that musical. Anyways, up next is one of David Bowie's favorite songs, and after that is another song that I found from Gilmore Girls, or a song that I actually found from Gilmore Girls. All right, you're listening to WYXR.

All right, guys, that was Cause Equals Time by Broken Social Scene. And if you didn't know, Broken Social Scene is playing at Mempo on Friday, and I am so excited because that is one of my favorite songs ever. And after that, we also have Everything Hits at Once by Spoon playing next. And Spoon is also playing on Friday at Mempo. And so are a couple of my friends, so definitely hit up Mempo Friday and also happen to hit up Saturday and Sunday because we have some really good acts going on those 2 days as well, including Widespread Panic twice if you're a Widespread Panic fan. Well, that will be a wonderful weekend, so please come to Mempo. I'll be there. I'll be everywhere at Mempo. So I'll see you. Bye.

What's up, guys? This is Emma on WYXR 91.7 FM, and you're listening to The Intern Hour. And that's got to be one of my favorite Rolling Stones song, if not my favorite. It's really hard to pick because they have so many really good ones, including probably my top three are Beast of Burden, which you just listened to, Miss You by the Rolling Stones, and what was the last one? What was it? Under My Thumb, Rolling Stones. Oh my God, that one is just so perfect. But anyways, that's something I've been having a little trouble with lately, or rather, I just noticed that I've been having trouble with it, is that whenever I get really into a TV show, I start dressing like the characters, and that's really bad because a lot of the TV shows that I watch are like out of date, and so a lot of the clothes that I'm thinking are now socially still relevant are very much out of date. And see, this isn't a problem with Gilmore Girls currently, which is what I'm dressing like right now, so like straight 90s vibes. But it was a problem when I was watching Girls, because if you see the wardrobe in Girls, you're gonna think, oh girl, no. And that's exactly how I started dressing. And somebody let me in the thrift right after I finished Girls, and I have $150 down the drain, actually. So, yeah. It was not a great problem to have. All right, well, next up, you're listening to another one of my favorite songs ever, Sunday Morning by No Doubt. And I love No Doubt, so enjoy.

All right, guys, that was Blue Orchid by the White Stripes. And if you haven't been listening, this is Emma on WYXR 91.7, and you're listening to The Intern Hour. Now, fun fact about the White Stripes. They just went along saying that they were brother and sister for a really long time because Jack White didn't want to correct people. Well, they had a history and they dated for a while, but then they broke up and they just wanted to, put to rest all of those questions and rumors. And so they just said they were brother and sister, but they're actually not. So fun fact. Now, I'm excited to show you guys the next song because I'm seeing Hayley Williams on Monday and I have never been more excited for anything in my life. I have been listening to Hayley Williams and Paramore nonstop for the past month. Ask anyone around.

0: on me. And this next song is actually about her ex-husband, who she was in a relationship for a really long time with, and he just died last week. So I don't know if she'll be performing this song live in the upcoming future, but if she does, I'll be very lucky because it's a really good song. This is Dead Horse by Hayley Williams, and this is probably the last time that I'll be talking to you, so I'll see you guys next week. Or probably before I see Hayley Williams, but maybe after. So, ciao.
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1: This is the Lunchtime News Brief from the Daily Memphian. I'm Kix Patterson, in for Natalie Van Gundy. Argentinian food business Argento Foods recently secured its first food trailer. Sophia Surrett of the Daily Memphian says the business, owned by Jennifer and Nicole Hoya, focuses on handmade empanadas in a range of South American flavors and combinations.
2: Prior to launching at the Memphis Farmers Market, Argento mostly did small catering orders. Now, with their first food trailer, the Hoyas will soon be parked between Playhouse on the Square and the gas station on the corner of Union Avenue and Cooper Street. The couple will continue to serve handmade empanadas, available in several flavors at events and festivals. For the Daily Memphian, I'm Sophia Surrett.
1: The Memphis and May International Festivals announced an addition of John Doyle as the festival's vice president of programming. Noah McLean of the Daily Memphian says Doyle previously first held the position from 1999 into 2003 before leaving to join the Memphis Rock and Soul Museum.
3: As vice president of programming, Doyle will coordinate the Memphis and May Festival's marketing, as well as help plan and coordinate events and programming for the festival, which is scheduled for May 12th to 15th, 2027 at Liberty Park. Doyle said in a press release he is, quote, excited to return. For the Daily Memphian, I'm Noah McLean.
1: Find more on these stories and others at dailymemphian.com.
4: CCFA Creative Leaders shines a spotlight on faculty in the College of Communication and Fine Arts, highlighting their achievements, creative work, scholarly research, and the impact they're making on our campus, in our community, and beyond.
5: Tanya J. Weathersby is the first woman to hold the Hardin Chair of Excellence in Economics and Managerial Journalism in the Department of Journalism and Strategic Media. During her career, she has earned 14 state and national journalism awards, interviewed President Barack Obama at the White House, and was inducted into the University of Florida College of Journalism and Communications Hall of Fame. Her current work includes an examination of Black America at 250 years, a developing memoir, and a partnership with Project Stand, which introduces young people facing challenges to new career possibilities. Weathersby says her passion for words began at age 8, when her father challenged her to memorize Dr. Martin Luther King Jr.'s I Have a Dream speech. Although she never received the promised $5, the experience shaped her commitment to journalism, education, and social justice. Tanya J. Weathersby is this month's CCFA Creative Leader.
4: Celebrating achievement, creativity, scholarship, and innovation, this has been CCFA Creative Leaders, spotlighting the outstanding faculty of the College of Communication and Fine Arts at the University of Memphis.

0: Oh, yeah, y'all. You're going to make me cry. And peoples, hey, I'm your girl, Dr. Talisa Franklin, right here on Let's Have a Talk. Woo! And y'all already know, baby, there's always something to talk about with me. Hey, if you're not following me on social media outlets, what are you waiting on, baby? Go ahead and follow me on all social media outlets at Dr. Talisa Franklin. Why? Because I'm always doing some stuff for the community. Because when you think about right here in WYXR and 91.7, where our theme is we're raised by the sound. But y'all know my sound. My sound is all about community, community, community. And how can we really impact our community? How can we truly move the needle in our community so that we as a community of Memphis can have what we need? But let me stop right now. Wait a minute. I need everybody. If you have social media, if you have whatever you got, I want you to stop and do something and tell somebody happy birthday. And their name is our most honorable Paul A. Young, our great city of Memphis mayor. This is his birthday. Happy birthday. So I got my guests in. So since I'm going to talk about a birthday, and y'all know y'all don't want to hear me sing in the key of me, because y'all know I sing in the key of me. Y'all got the mother keys, but a real musician, a real pianist or whatever, they know how to hit my key because I sing in the key of me. But we have none other than the songbird herself, Gwendolyn Turner. Yeah, y'all. She really, really good, y'all. But she know her key. I don't know her key, but I sing in the key of me. And Gwen singing. What's your key, Gwen?
1: B flat.
0: Oh, she's a B flat, y'all. See, she was a B in school and I was an A. Excellence me. So we got to do this. I need everybody in concourse, everywhere you stop what you're doing, and it said in low house, swallow what you're chewing, and let's sing our, I got to record this, y'all. So my mayor, y'all know I call him my brother mayor, right? So today is my brother mayor birthday, and so we're going to sing happy birthday to him right on the air on 91.7 WYXR. So Gwen, sing in your key of B, and I'm going to sing in my key of me. Let's go.
1: Happy birthday to you. This song is just for you.
0: Yes.
1: It's your birthday, not your worst day, and you only look 22. Happy birthday, Mayor.
0: Yes.
1: Yes.
0: See, you know what? You were right, because I was going to say, happy birthday to you. Happy birthday to you. Happy birthday, my good brother, Mayor. Happy birthday to you. Memphis loves you.
1: Yes.
0: And you know we do.
1: Yes.
0: Everybody should be loving the mayor like we love the mayor. Ain't that right, Gwen?
1: Absolutely, positively. That is my forever mayor. Yes.
0: Period. All right, y'all. Now we're going to get back to our show. But we had to say happy birthday to the mayor.
1: Yes.
0: Hey, so y'all, let me tell you, I love Gwen. I love celebrating people, right?
1: Yes.
0: And
1: yes.
0: I don't care if he is the mayor. He wants to be loved on his birthday like we did when we was 20. 18, 17, and 10, celebration of life, right?
1: Yes.
0: And so, y'all, so I jumped in my show. Y'all know I'm really fluid, so I do what I want to do when I get ready. Ah, that's me. But I am so happy and proud to have a sister in the studio with me. And that's another reason I'm silly today, y'all, because I can just be all Talisa me. And we have a young lady that is known for advocacy in the domestic violence space. And when you think about this month of October is domestic violence month,
1: yes,
0: right?
1: Yes.
0: And there is some women, unfortunately, we didn't get a chance to sing happy birthday to them. There is some people that has experienced a birthday that's now, but their birthdays don't feel happy anymore for whatever situations, right? And so my words to anybody that is battling domestic violence, I want you to know you can come out. You have the ability. And there is people, places, and things right here in the city of Memphis here to undergird you and help you. And so I want to you all to understand I have Gwen Turner. Many people know her in the city of Memphis. Her introduction is who she is. So I'm going to let her speak it. Gwen, thank you so much for being on our show today. And kind of tell people, who is Gwen Turner?
1: Absolutely. Thank you, sis, for inviting me. I'm always honored and humbled to be a part of whatever you're doing in the community, but to introduce me. As I say everywhere I go, I am a bold and beautiful survivor of domestic violence, and I say that with proud. I say that with joy, not because of what I went through, because what I went through is not who I am. It's exactly that, what I went through. And I try to be a prime example of letting women know, letting girls know, letting anyone experiencing domestic violence know that you can rise above the demon of domestic violence. You can come out, and guess what? You can live again, and you can love again, most importantly.
0: And, you know, you said something that many people that may be in the fight don't believe they can live.
1: Yeah.
0: Because what most people don't tell you, that when you're in a domestic violence situation, that partner tells you nobody's going to love you. Nobody's going to take care of you. Nobody's going to do this and that. And then sometimes people believe it.
1: Absolutely. And when you've heard those things so long, they do kind of become embedded in your mind. When I was in counseling, once I came out, I didn't realize, I didn't know what made me laugh anymore.
0: Mm.
1: I had forgotten what jokes I liked. I had forgotten what movies I liked. I had forgotten what things made me happy, because the things, my life was so wrapped around how he felt, what he thought was good, what he thought was best. Until I lost myself inside the relationship. And this happens more often than we can imagine. And you don't realize it until you come out of that relationship.
0: And so, Gwen, let's talk about your story before we dive in trying to help somebody else create the end of their story in the beginning of their life. Tell people your, because your story for me, and I've always been, you know, like, Jesus, you know, because I'm a church girl, right? And then so now after I heard your story and I look at so many people, women in church, and I be like, I see you, but you don't think I see you, right? And I mean, I see that you're hurting. I see you going through. I see you being mistreated. But it's not cool to say that coming out of the church, and especially if your partner is in great leadership.
1: Absolutely.
0: Because a lot of times they'll take their long life of pain to just get into church and feel like what they always want to feel at home. Tell your story.
1: Absolutely. So I met my abuser. I met him when I was probably about 17. We started dating officially when I was 19. Left, went to college. We dated throughout my college years. I came back from college, and I'm telling you, me being a church girl, Christian, tithing, then directing the choir, doing all of these things, I wanted what most Christian girls wanted: the white picket fence, the 2.5 children, the little dog, you know. And I thought that I had met what God wanted for me. He was a pastor. He was, and at one time, he was a pastor of two churches. So I'm thinking, this has to be God sent. There's no other way around it. He did everything that I thought should have been done in a Christian relationship. What I didn't know, he was planning his work and working his plan. Now, what you must understand, in no domestic violence relationship does it start the day you start dating. We were 7 years into the relationship before I even thought about, oh my God, this may be a domestic violence relationship. This may be toxic. Something may be wrong here, because I did not know the red flags. I didn't know that him keeping me in his presence at all times. I didn't know him calling me 15 times in an hour. I didn't know that he was trying to keep me secluded, that isolation. I thought I was the best thing that happened to him since Jesus Christ and sliced bread. So that manipulation became so strong. And I'll tell you this, Talisa, most perpetrators are great manipulators, but those Christian perpetrators have a stamp on it that you cannot imagine, because not only do they use their masculine power, but they use their spiritual authority to help control your emotions, that help control your actions, that help control your reactions. So it's a double dose when it comes to domestic violence in the church. And most people don't think that, you know, they think of domestic violence, they think of the hitting and the slapping and the kicking and the fighting, the physical part. They don't realize that there's such thing as religious abuse. And it's a very, very broad subject, because it could possibly mean you can't go to that church because I don't like that pastor. Or it could mean I was raised as a Baptist, so you cannot go to that Presbyterian church. It could mean you can't pay that much money in the offering because my religion says we don't believe in tithing. Religious abuse is a big thing. One of the things that my abuser would tell me is, I'm going to teach you how to be a wife. I'm going to teach you how to be the perfect partner of a pastor. So I always say that there's a double dose, and you're absolutely right. One of the best kept secrets is the abuse that goes on in the faith-based community.
0: And what's I'm always amazed is the faith-based community don't want to have that discussion, you know?
1: No.
0: And so, you know, anybody know, I'm a preacher. I love God. I'm a pastor. I'm a leader. But I ain't scared to say it. If it's wrong, it's wrong. I don't care what your title is. If it's wrong. And what I've noticed is we band-aid that because we don't want to put a shame on that individual, but we forget about the person that's the victim of how they're going through and how their children are seeing it.
1: Yes. And how it affects the congregation without it being spoken of.
0: Yes.
1: I did a paper in college called The Unholy Hush in the Holy Place. Because just like you said, we don't want to talk about it. I now thank God for Pastor Diane Young and who's the mayor's mom? Let me interject that. Pastor Diane Young and retired Colonel Pastor James Kirkwood, because they have created a collaborative to teach pastors and faith-based leaders that domestic violence and sexual assault is a very real thing, and it's real in our congregations.
0: Mm-hmm. And so we know that it's real, but we got to deal with it, because most cases we don't deal with it. And we have to, and we got to stop ignoring it, right?
1: Right.
0: And what I'm seeing, and then when you say religious abuse, we need to even deal with that, because there are so many people want to go to another church, but they're afraid.
1: Yeah.
0: You know, and everybody is not bold enough to go to another place.
1: Absolutely.
0: They'll just deal with it. And deal with it, and it's not fair to deal with it,
1: and
0: right?
1: It's not, and that is a form of religious abuse. I have had people, parishioners, come to me and say, you know, I want to go to another church, but my pastor said the Lord is going to curse me if I leave that congregation. That's abuse.
0: All day long.
1: That's abuse.
0: And then you have, you'll have people to talk about you and make you feel bad that you go to another church.
1: Absolutely.
0: And I got to pin this to people. If somebody hadn't been to your church in a few years and they decide to visit or come back, you don't know what's going on, don't say, where you been, strange? Da, da, da. Love them.
1: Absolutely.
0: Because you don't know, they could have been in a house with an abuser.
1: Absolutely.
0: That would not let them come to church. And they finally broke free, and they've been wanting to come to church, but their abuser said, you was worshiping the pastor more than you worshiping me, so you're going to stay your butt at home with me on Sunday. Y'all, we got to be mindful how we treat people. We got to be mindful Absolutely. How we receive them, because a lot of times we don't know what it took for that person to get. And it's the same thing if you see somebody at work, all of a sudden they've been coming to work looking broke, busted, and disgusted. They probably just left it, right?
1: Absolutely.
0: But then the day they come and put some clothes on and this, that, another, and you say, oh, you've been looking real dusty, instead of saying, oh, girl, yeah. you look amazing today. Build another person up, because we truly don't know what they're doing. Because I think about your situation by you being a pastor, but also being dating a pastor, but you also was singing everywhere.
1: Everywhere.
0: And so I'm like, how this girl can get up here and hit these crazy notes, and he's sitting there smiling mm-hmm. like it's all good, mm-hmm. knowing that if you don't write, you got to deal with him at home.
1: Absolutely.
0: Because it made him look good.
1: Absolutely.
0: That you were singing.
1: And if I sang too good, that was a problem.
0: Huh?
1: If I got too many invitations to sing that did not include him.
0: So if they didn't call him, it was a problem.
1: That was a problem.
0: Because that's control.
1: Absolutely.
0: They won't. He won't his friends to call him for you.
1: Absolutely.
0: I wish, oh Lord Jesus, absolutely. Y'all know I'm crazy. I'm about to say something stupid. I wish somebody, oh Lord Jesus, baby, I don't absolutely. Need no middle girl. I'm the girl, right?
1: Yes. But yeah, that's absolutely the truth. But you know, Talisa, I tell people all the time, because they ask questions like, why did you stay? Why did you go back? Why did she stay? Why did she go back? Why did he stay? Why does he go back? You have to understand the thought process of someone experiencing domestic violence, especially intimate partner domestic violence, which is what we're talking mm-hmm. about today. There is a war going on that you do not understand unless you've walked in those shoes.
0: Mm-hmm.
1: And it's an inner war, because it's a war between your head, the mind, and the heart.
0: Yes.
1: Can you imagine how many times my head said, boo, girl, if you don't get out of here, this is not, blah. But my heart said, I love him.
0: Mm-hmm. He gonna get better.
1: And he gonna get better.
0: He always makes it up. He gonna make it. This gonna
1: Absolutely.
0: Be the last time.
1: Absolutely. And you know, I did all those church things. I was gonna pray it away.
0: You laid at the altar saying, Lord,
1: do it. I laid at the altar. I turned around 3 times and I turned my face toward the wall like Hezekiah.
0: Yeah.
1: I did it all, you know. But unless you live through something like that, there are so many various reasons why people stay. But the biggest reason to me, the biggest fight, is that heart and that head, the two H's.
0: And so when you think about that, you know, one of the things I was like, why don't victims leave? Because it's their heart and their head. In most cases, it's the heart.
1: Yeah.
0: I have seen, you know, I'll never forget, y'all, this is my first encounter, right? And so there's a young lady really going through it. I spent a whole day, and I think, Gwen, I was so mad, and you trying to calm me down. We spent a whole day doing her egg safety plan, getting everything she need, going to the back. I mean, my whole day. Got everything she need. And at the end of the day, she said, but I just want to go back and say bye. Bye!
1: Right.
0: I was right. so mad at her.
1: Yeah.
0: But you helped me. And now, when that happened, he never let her talk to me another day.
1: Mm-hmm.
0: A few years later, she came on social media and inboxed me to say she was okay.
1: Yeah.
0: And then befriended me, because she had another page, right? And she befriended me, and I saw they were still together. I said, wow. Mm-hmm. That bad went back to, come on, you finna get out of here. And he took her away.
1: Yeah.
0: He took her out of Memphis. And made sure. And for me, I was like, she had so much to offer.
1: Yeah.
0: But her heart wouldn't let it go.
1: It wouldn't let it go. And it's especially hard when there are children involved. Mm-hmm. Because they don't want to separate. Let me tell you something about victims of domestic violence. Especially if they've been in the relationship any length of time. They don't want to separate. They don't want to break up. They just want the crazy to stop. They just want the fighting to stop. They just want all of the fussing and cussing to stop.
0: Mm-hmm.
1: They don't want to end the relationship. They want to find a way for that. And until they can make it up in their mind, that, okay, this is not going to stop, and I have to do better for me and my children. Because so many people think that, oh, well, the children didn't see us. The children didn't hear us. But children internalize mm-hmm. everything that's going on in the household.
0: Everything. They can feel it.
1: They can
0: They can feel when you're happy. I don't care when you, you know, when you think you're faking it. And I tell people this, and I'm a smiler. Mm-hmm. Smiling faces show can tell lies. Because
1: yes.
0: that's when times I've said, hey, I'm good, and I'm smiling real big, showing all my teeth.
1: Right.
0: But, baby, I wasn't good. I was having my own internal battles,
1: absolutely.
0: Right? But I kept doing, because the Bible says speak those things not as if they are. So I kept saying I'm going to speak over my situation because mm-hmm. that's what we were taught,
1: yes.
0: right? And sometimes what we taught, really, to me, I can be honest, wasn't what's best for us. Because we've taught how to fake it and versus live in our truth. And
1: absolutely.
0: One thing about October for me, I tell people, take off your holy mask.
1: Mm-hmm.
0: Because we got masks all year long. But take it off.
1: Mm-hmm.
0: Be who you are. Fall mm-hmm. in love with you again,
1: mm-hmm.
0: right? And a lot of times we don't want to fall in love. But when you think about that, Gwen, do men go through what women go through?
1: Oh, absolutely. Absolutely. I do a seminar, and I don't mind putting his name out there because we do workshops together,
0: mm-hmm.
1: And we have for many, many years. Kevin Phelps, he went through a horrific, horrific domestic violence relationship with his first wife. Now, all of y'all listening that know Kevin, don't go out there and tell
0: right.
1: that his current wife, this was his first wife. And it was a very, very toxic relationship. And he called the police because he couldn't hit her back. One, he was not raised that way.
0: Mm-hmm.
1: Two, his hands were licensed weapons because he was a boxer.
0: Mm-hmm.
1: But he went through that and he tried to stay in the relationship because of the children.
0: Mm-hmm.
1: And finally, it just would not work. And he finally did something to convince the police officers, oh, she is the aggressor
0: yeah.
1: in this relationship.
0: Right.
1: So men, and now the statistics, and I think these are just reported,
0: mm-hmm.
1: will say 1 in 7 men.
0: What?
1: Yes.
0: I want to, wow. And so, men, if you are out there, get you the help. You know, there is things that you can do. But have you seen people reconcile after a domestic violence?
1: Absolutely. You know, I know somebody in every arena. I do know a couple. I know of two couples. But I know of a couple that went through, I mean, they both went to jail. The bad part about it, they were abusing each other.
0: Mm.
1: It started out as the wife being the aggressor and the perpetrator. But they were determined. It was something within their love and their relationship, and they were determined to make it work. Now, was it hard? It was very hard for them. I watched them go through their process again. I have to bring up Bishop William and Diane Young, who also was a part of helping them walk through their process. And now they're both in ministry together. So it is possible, but not very often. Not
0: wow.
1: very often, because that takes two willing partners to come together and say, hey, I was wrong, and hey, I was wrong as well.
0: And that's saying you're accepting you're wrong, but we're not making it right.
1: Right.
0: And so when you think about that, let's talk about what are some of the long-term effects? Because I know you have some long-term
1: yes.
0: effects with your hearing or something
1: yes.
0: of that, and you're a singer, right?
1: Yes.
0: But at least you know your key, honey.
1: Yeah.
0: But you are a singer. But let's talk about, you know, you can share from yours, or what are the long-term effects for domestic violence?
1: So with my long-term effects are, like you said, one, I have permanent black eyes. So most times you see me, I have on some kind of concealer, some kind of foundation, some kind of something, because I have those black rings. I only have 20% hearing in my right ear because he hit me one time so hard in the eardrum, it was not repairable. I suffer with a health issue that I will suffer with from now on because of the number of strangulations that I received during that relationship. And it took many years. I thought I was just getting older, but that was not the case. I went to a doctor in Texas, and he explained what was going on. His first question to me was, have you ever been in a domestic violent relationship?
0: Mm.
1: And then we walked on through there. But let's talk about some of the other long-term effects. First of all, it's generational. It can affect your children. We found that in one study that we did several years ago, it said that 70% of the children raised in domestic violence homes would be affected. Well, now we know it's 100%. Either they are victims, they are abusers, or they have problems doing healthy relationships.
0: Mm-hmm.
1: Another long-term effect is so many times people get out of the relationship, but they get no closure.
0: Mm.
1: So they no longer can have a healthy relationship. You have health issues that go on that you don't understand why. Anybody that's been a victim of abuse lives with some kind of PTSD. So there are many long-term effects. I always say, like with every victim of domestic violence, there's a different story. There's a different long-term and short-term effect of what you're going through. You don't look at life the same. Your reasoning is not the same. And the time that it takes to rebuild trust issues with just human nature. Now, I know that had I not received any counseling
0: mm-hmm.
1: after I came out of that relationship, I was going to be a bugaboo. And it was not just going to be with an intimate partner or whomever I was dating or anything like that. It was going to be with whoever cut me off on the expressway. It was going to be the lady at Circle K if she didn't look at me right. It mm-hmm. was just, I was going to be a bad coworker, you know, because I was so beat down in my mind. And I was determined nobody else was going to get the opportunity to get the jump on me. I was going to get the jump on them first.
0: Mm. And so when you're thinking about, and I always tell people, hurt people,
1: mm-hmm.
0: right? And so many times when some people act out, they're not acting out because they want to. They're just trying to get a release of the pain that they're feeling right now. And I always tell people, we got to handle folk with care because we really don't know. But when you're thinking about that, the children, you know, like we said, the children, they're seeing and they're witnessing and they understand. And there was something somebody said at We Lit the Bridge Up Purple last Thursday, mm-hmm. y'all. And somebody said that the children affected because the children has had to hear mama say, be quiet, be quiet, be quiet. He coming home and we don't want to make him mad.
1: Right.
0: Because she knew the effect of making him mad.
1: Absolutely.
0: So now the kids figured out how to fake.
1: Yes. Yes. And kids draw what they saw.
0: Yeah. And then they grow up and they think if it's a girl, it's okay if I get a man that beat my tail every now and then. My mama said it was okay. Just be quiet.
1: Absolutely.
0: It raised me. It did. So I think we got to stop lying to ourselves and our children because our children wake up and then they be it. But also, you saw boys grew up seeing that man hit their mama.
1: Absolutely.
0: And now they feel like the only way they can keep a woman in line is hitting her. But baby, hey, not TT, baby. Now you call somebody else, but I'm that girl, fool.
1: Well, let me put this disclaimer out here.
0: Sure.
1: Now, I grew up in South Memphis. In the South Memphis folk listening, right there, South Parkway, Lauderdale, all up in that area, Dread. So I never started a fight. I never won a fight. But he always knew he had been in a fight. Oh, no, I was not that girl.
0: Oh, so you weren't that girl just took the knee?
1: Oh, no.
0: And ran in the corner and cried?
1: No. That was never the case on no fight. So, you know, I defended myself a whole lot, and especially with that last one. That we had, you know, a lot of people often ask, well, what was the thing that made you leave? What was the turning point? So when the light bulbs went off, it was because he slapped me in the church, not during a service or anything like that, but we were on holy ground. We were in his office. Mm-hmm. And when he slapped me that day, and I kicked him so hard in a place where no man wants to be kicked, and I said so many words that were not in the Bible. You know, I knew then, this is it. And I told him, if you'll slap me in the Lord's house, you'll kill me in your house. And this is the last time. So if you want to kill me now. It's over, dude. I knew then. But I always tell people, a victim has to make it up in her mind. You know, it has to be her decision. And so many times I've worked with so many women and men who you know what's best for them, but you can't tell them. It has to be a decision that they want to make.
0: I totally agree. Can an order of protection, because you hear many people say, I'm gonna call the police on you and get an order of protection, but these people still wind up dead?
1: Yeah. So in order protection, and you know, in my career in this field, I used to do orders of protection. Order of protection don't stop a knife or a bullet or anything like that. But I advise that you get one if you can. Because part of the safety plan is to create a paper trail, is to create an announcement, to create a billboard that this John Doe right here is a bad person. So, no, it doesn't, and it is a civil matter. It's not a criminal matter. So you cannot go to jail because of an order of protection unless you violate it. And it's so hard, you know, to get that done, but sometimes you have to keep putting one foot in front of the other. So I would never tell anybody, don't get an order of protection. Unless they know for themselves that this is going to put me in more danger than I am already. Because first of all, they're not going to be able to find this person, which sometimes happens. So I would say, if you can get an order of protection, get it. So you can create a paper trail. You can create an announcement about that person. But no, it won't stop anything. Now, there are some abusers who won't go the full nine. Oh, man, she got the people in my business. Let me leave her alone and move to the next one.
0: Wow. And so is it hard, though, to hold on to future relationships after coming out of an abusive relationship?
1: If you don't get closure. Because even when you don't think that, and I teach this in my healthy relationship classes, but if you don't get closure from your past relationship, especially if it was a toxic relationship, if you don't get closure, even if you don't mean to, you are going to drag baggage from that relationship into your new one. You will do it subconsciously. Sometimes you will do it consciously because you want somebody to take the blame for what that other person did to you.
0: That's, you know, because we're dealing with so much. So, Gwen, are there any anonymous hotlines a person can call to get the help or to get the plan to help them figure it out? Because a lot of times I think the abusers have the people so hemmed with that they can't talk to nobody. And because of that, they feel that if they talk to somebody, they're going to tell it, but there has to be a safe space. And so, you know, and even trying to move on and you're trying to get into a new relationship, but the old abuser keep popping up. Mm-hmm. And so now I'm trying to get over on you, but I'm trying to also process that you abuse me. I'm trying to move with this one, and now this one tells that one, and now I feel like I'm in the same thing. Yeah. Is there a hotline where somebody can talk to somebody?
1: So there's not, quote unquote, a hotline for that, but the YWCA has a 24-hour hotline, and we have now incorporated, along with Memphis Police Department, the LAP program, which is a lethality program, which all it measures the degree of your danger to make it break it down. You can call that line and get a safety plan if it's over in the middle of the night or something like that. Kindred Place is also another resource that you can call, of course, during day hours. And you can just simply say, hey, I'm in a domestic violence relationship. I need a safety plan.
0: Mm-hmm, mm-hmm.
1: Now, in order for them to give you a safety plan, they are going to need to know a few things. That does not include who you are. That does not include who the abuser is.
0: Mm-hmm.
1: It just includes, are there any children involved? Are you working? Are you the only, you know, things that they can create, because there is no cookie cutter safety plan.
0: Mm-hmm.
1: What's safe for me may not be safe for you.
0: Mm-hmm.
1: They even have safety plans to keep you safe within the relationship. Because sometimes you can't leave right now. You got to plan this stuff in a month ahead. You know what I'm saying? But while I'm here this month, this is what I'm going to do. I'm going to make a copy of all my important documents, because the first thing a perpetrator is going to try to do is get your phone, your birth certificate, your driver's license, the kids, Social Security card. I'm going to make a copy of all of that and take it to the church or the grandmama's house or to somebody that I can trust. So when I do leave, I have all my documents to start over again.
0: Mm.
1: So there are things that you can do, and you need to plan ahead. But if you call either one of those agencies, they can help you with a safety plan and try to create it according to what's going on in your life now so that you can leave safe. They're even both agencies are connected with agencies that will get you out of town, because sometimes you need to leave the M town.
0: And that's another thing, is some people want to go, but your abuser controls all the finances.
1: Mm-hmm.
0: And they feel like they can't go because they don't have no money to go, and they can't do nothing. Because there are some people that I know that has been in an abusive relationship. They work, but the abuser control their money. I say, oh, okay.
1: Financial abuse. You can't write no check unless I said you can't cash. You can't do nothing. I don't care nothing about those 60 hours you work to get the money. Financial abuse, that's exactly what that is. But if you get a safety plan, and like I said, that would have to be catered according to what your life is and where you are in life. And they will teach you or show you or give you an examples, and I hate to say it like this, of how to steal your own money.
0: Wow.
1: So that you can eventually get out.
0: You know, there is, I'm telling people, there are so many organizations that is really about the work. You know, Memphis is a great place to live, work, and play, and just thrive. And when I think about that, it brings me to an organization, the YWCA. Shout out to Marquita, the executive director, and Gwen serves as a community advocate, coordinator. And when you think about the work, tell people what is the YWCA and your mission and the purpose of what you guys are doing.
1: So the YWCA, of course, the Young Women's Christian Association, we are the largest domestic violence shelter in the state of Tennessee. Not just Memphis, not just Shelby County, but the state of Tennessee. We're the only all-inclusive shelter, meaning we will take men, women, boys, girls, LGBTQIA, anyone who is fleeing domestic violence. We're the only shelter that will take you and your 8-year-old son. Mm. No other shelter. If you have a male child over the age of 8 years old, you can't get into the shelters here. And I get it. That's a safety issue. Well, our shelter is configured differently from most shelters. Our shelter is not configured in the way that you would see on TV or anything like that. It's configured in, I guess, on a dorm or a hotel style. So we are able to take small families, single people, as well as large families. When I was a shelter coordinator, the largest family I had in the shelter was a mom with 8 whole children, and she was pregnant. But we were able to house her. We're the only shelter that will give full wraparound services to victims of domestic violence, meaning that when you come in, we don't just feed you and give you somewhere to sleep. You have options of setting goals. What is it that you want to do to better yourself? We try to make sure that once you leave the YWCA shelter, you don't just survive, but you thrive. We have a housing program. We have workforce programs. We can help you finish your education.
0: Wow.
1: You just have to have the desire. Now, Talisa, you do know that everybody that needs help don't want help.
0: No.
1: So we do run into that, but we try. All of our services are free. If you need it and we don't have it, we'll find out how to get it.
0: And that's the thing. We got to work together, got to do the things. But you guys, like on last Thursday, y'all, I'm going to tell y'all, it was such a beautiful sight. And, you know, if you're following me on social, y'all know I had to always do a reel. Y'all know I fell in love with doing the reels. But anyway, because I want to capture what's in real time in my real life, right? But just to see all those different agencies. And I'm going to tell you what was special for me. The little girl didn't know, but I knew that she was a client, right?
1: Mm-hmm.
0: And I just felt good speaking life into her.
1: Yeah.
0: And she said, I know you somebody. I said, girl, I'm nobody, but I'm just like you, boo. We in the same boat, right? And her whole wall went down, right?
1: Yeah.
0: And then when I got through praying, she said, I knew it was something about you, right? But it was, and thank y'all for allowing me to pray
1: absolutely.
0: For that.
1: Absolutely.
0: That was special for me. But I see what you're doing for the families, and I see what you're doing for the children. And that's why, y'all, I'm always about that life of supporting. Yes. And, y'all, I just got me some funky new sneakers.
2: Yes.
0: Baby, let me tell y'all something. I just bought some sneakers, and they sold me. And my sister laughed at it. She said, don't you dare. I said, oh, no, baby. You don't know nothing about this life. You don't know nothing about this life, y'all. So I want to feel young because there's a big sneaker ball that's happening. Y'all got to get to my page so y'all can see it, y'all. The sneaker ball is so fun. And you can wear your best sneakers and have a whole lot of fun. And so I'm telling you, tell us about the sneaker ball, Gwen, because I want people to meet me. And I'm trying to find you my funky good time shoes because they're so cute. Go on, tell me about them sneaker ball.
1: The sneaker ball is our biggest fundraiser. You know, we live by fundraisers. Mm-hmm. And we got live entertainment. Now, y'all know, if you're listening, you already know Memphis has the best music here. I mean, we just got it, y'all. We just got it like that. So I don't care what genre of music you enjoy. We got a little rap, We got a little gospel. We got a little R&B. We got a little blues. We got it, and it is so much fun. It's food, fun, fellowship, and dancing. and just enjoying ourselves. We got some local celebrities coming, like Dr. Talisa.
0: I'm sure in there, y'all. I got one shoe that's purple and one shoe that's pink, and I'm rocking it that night, y'all. Yes, baby. I done bought me some funky good time shoes. Y'all, it's so funky. Ah! Okay,
1: awesome,
0: keep talking.
1: Awesome. And it's just a great time, and we do this every year, and it brings the community out. All of our community partners will be there. You'll see people from other agencies, because one thing we realize that it takes more than one YWCA. It takes more than one agency. It takes more than one anything. It takes all of us together.
0: All of us.
1: So we have tried to come through tennis shoe.
0: Baby, I had to show her my shoes, y'all.
1: Come through tennis shoe. That's all I can say about it. Y'all need to come out to the Snicker Bar. So if you don't come for anything else but to see this set of tennis shoes that Talisa Franklin will have on.
0: Hey, and they fly, y'all. I'm going to post them with the flyer and say, who going to beat my shoes?
1: Right.
0: See, I had just bought me some Kurt Geiger. I said, them ain't pretty enough. I had to be funky. So I'm gonna represent domestic violence and breast cancer awareness. That was my thought.
1: Yes.
0: Yeah. Yeah. Everybody can rock two different color shoes.
1: Yes.
0: But I can't.
1: Awesome. But it's a whole lot of fun. And
0: where's it going to be?
1: It's going to be at the Rain Event Center.
0: So pretty. Good
1: beautiful.
0: Parking too, ladies.
1: Yeah.
0: Yeah, I'm all about that parking life. Good parking. So I want y'all to make sure y'all come out there. Come talk about it.
1: And we do have security. Yes, we do. So you're going to come out there and you're going to be safe. We have a silent auction going on.
0: Are you taking any items for the silent? So if any of our companies is listening, they may want to do a silent, give an item.
1: Oh, absolutely. Okay. We are still taking items, but y'all, she talking about her funky tennis shoes. We got some tennis shoes that are going to be a part of the silent auction. I'm trying to collect my pennies to put my bid in.
0: Come on.
1: Them
0: silent auctions get me every time, y'all.
1: Yes.
0: If I'm going somewhere, they could be paying me. I done gave them all my money.

0: at a candid conversation, Gwen Turner and myself, because I just think it was needed. I believe, Gwen, that there's somebody that listening to us today that may be in that situation, right? Yes. And they were able to hear true, authentic relationships. But I'm that girl that believes in the power of prayer. And after you pray, faith without works is dead. Baby, you got the faith in your prayer, but I need you to get up and do something. I need you to call the YWCA, get a plan, and get out. So this time next year, we'll be celebrating. And then next year on your birthday, it'll be authentic love. And it won't be just fake and push to get through it. But before that, Gwen, will you give us about a 30 or 60 second prayer? Because I can pray all day long, but to have a person that is in that has came out their life pray for somebody, I think that makes a difference. So will you pray for our domestic violence?
1: Absolutely. Father God, in the name of Jesus, first of all, God, we come thanking you for all that you've done, thanking you for what you're going to do, God. Right now, God, we are lifting up all of our brothers and our sisters who may be experiencing domestic violence right now, God. I'm asking, God, that you would give them the wherewithal. That you would give them the go forth, that you would give them the go to, the power, God, the anointing, the unction to stand up, be bold, and step out on faith, God. You said that we asked in your name that you would be with us, God. And I am a witness, God, that you will restore the years sown in tears, God. That you will lift us up, God. You will lift up our heads, God. And what was once our misery can become our ministry, God. In the name of Jesus, God. I plead the blood of Jesus right now for those who don't have the energy, God. Who've lost faith, God. Who don't feel like they can make it, God. Who want to give up, God. I plead the blood of Jesus over them right now, God. That you would prick their heart, God. Prick their mind, God. Prick their soul, God. Let them know that there is power in the blood of Jesus. And that you will come through. Pull them out and they will come out as pure gold, God. I know that there's someone out there right now, God, who needs this prayer, who needed this word, God, who needed this information, God. And I'm asking right now in the name of Jesus that you will give them the courage to dial the number to the YWCA or some resource that will help them come out, God. We give you the honor. We give you the glory. We give you all the praise because we know that you are more than able to do everything that we ask in Jesus' name. Amen.
0: Amen. Thank you, Gwen Turner, a bona fide domestic violence survivor, praying for other survivors. Thank you, sis.
1: Thank you for having me. I love y'all.
0: Hey, let me tell y'all, her love is real, and she's about that life. Gwen, one last time, tell people how they can stay connected to all things Gwen Turner and the YWCA before we get out of here.
1: You can catch me on Facebook. I am Gwen Turner, that lady with the purple hair. You can contact me at the YWCA at gturner@memphisywca.org, 901 323-2211. 901-323-2211.
0: Awesome. Hey, y'all know this. I am your girl, Dr. Delisa Franklin. Let's have a talk. And it's been a powerful talk today, y'all. This talk is what somebody needs to hear. And I really pray and I hope and pray that they heard what they needed to hear to get what they need to be where they need to be. And I just believe it is time for them to live and not survive but thrive. Know that I love you, baby. Absolutely, positively love you. And there's nothing you can do about it. Make this day, make this moment, make this second the best ever. And learn how to be the best version of you. Because why? Because everybody else is already taken until next week. Be blessed is my prayer for you. And stay connected to all things Talisa at Talisa Franklin on all social media outlets.

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0: 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I'm your host, David Less, and this is Earth's Greatest Hits. I'll be playing music from across the globe and back home again here in Memphis. As our friend Jim Dickinson would say,
1: what a thrill it used to be to find a record, especially a new record or a real old record, that you hadn't heard, that your friends hadn't heard, and, you know, to turn your friends on to it and to memorize it, you know, and to try to see if you can find out who the hell this weird person is and is there any more of it.

That was Ruben Blades, You're Hot, from Panama. And before that, the great Ray Charles, Get on the Right Track, Baby. 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I'm your host, David Less, and welcome to the show. You know, there's a lot of changes going on, and the country seems very fragmented right now. So this next song is Little Feet, and it kind of expresses the way I sort of feel right now about what's going on in the country. It's apolitical blues.

Okay, we started with Little Feat, Apolitical Blues. Yeah, it couldn't really be apolitical. Then O.V. Wright, Everybody Knows, The River Song. And finally, Odetta, WPA Blues. Three great songs in a row. And now this is R.L. Burnside with a Bob Dylan song off of a tribute that I worked on with John Snyder. This is recorded in Memphis. Everything is Broken, R.L. Burnside and Great Memphis Musicians.

R.L. Burnside with the Bob Dylan song, Everything is Broken. That was off a series of records that John Schneider made here in Memphis for the House of Blues label called, they were This Ain't No Tribute Records, but they were actually tributes. And that one was called Tangled Up in Blues, tribute record to Bob Dylan. And there were four of them. But anyway, that was R.L. Burnside. Now here's Ernest Tubb.

Ernest Tubb, Driftwood on the River. Man, that's so good. Now, if you ever come to my house, you're not going to get out without listening to this next guy. Tete Matuli was a blind Catalonian pianist, and fabulous, fabulous. This is the Tete Matuli Trio, which was Tete on piano, NHOP Niles Henning Orsted Pedersen on bass, and Albert Tootie Heath on drums. They were the go-to trio when American jazz players would go overseas. A great, great trio. This is the Tete Matuli Trio with the John Coltrane composition, Giant Steps.

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I'm your host, David Less, and let's continue now. There are many advantages and disadvantages to living in Memphis. One of the advantages is the great music that's here, past and present. And this next is from Othar Turner and the Rising Star Fife and Drum Band. I grew up listening to them, and one of the people who really discovered them, in fact, the person who did discover them, was an old professor of mine at Southwestern, John Quincy Wolfe. He is not given credit for the work that he did, but he was in Memphis doing field recording in the South at the same time as the Lomaxes. This is three tracks off an album that Luther Dickinson produced. First is Roll and Tumble, Two Step in Place, and Granny Do Your Dog Bite. No.

That shit that what y'all put out there, you think war was hard for. That's hard, I ain't lying. Any time that ever had the blue no music, he gonna have sense about that. You have to do it. You had them old sisters getting out there swinging their coattails on. And yeah, I believe I'd do it. Shit. I'm telling you.

Other Turner and the Rising Star Fife and Drum Band. Now here's a really interesting group, local Memphis group called Impala. And they don't sound like they're from Memphis, but there's a great guitar group, Wild Night at the Bloody Bucket.

That was John Hiatt, Thunderbird, off the Master of Disguise record. Now here's one of the coolest records that that I've heard. It's the Hishu Bishu group out of Johannesburg, and this is called Wait and See. They're kind of a cross between James Brown and the avant-garde. You got to listen to what they do with the rhythm, because they change the rhythm in very subtle ways, and it's really amazing.

0: That was James Brown's backup group. They go by the name the JBs. And that track was called Lottie Dee, Lottie Day. And before that was the Hishu Bishu group with Wait and See. They're out of Johannesburg. You can certainly hear the influence of James Brown in their music. That and the Avant-Garde. Very interesting group. Their album cover is a riff on Abbey Road. One of them is in a wheelchair doing wheelies. Pretty interesting album. You've been listening to Earth's Greatest Hits on WYXR FM 91.7 Memphis. I'm your host, David Less, and I hope you'll tune in next Wednesday and every Wednesday between 1 and 2 o'clock.
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0: Ooh, hoo, hoo, it's Song on the Radio with Robbie
1: and Winston. This is new.
0: Brand new for you, my friend.
1: You whipped it on out. This is good.
0: I've been thinking about doing this one for a while. And, you know, it's just sometimes you just got to carve out a little time. That's what we like to say. Like, you know, I'm going to carve out some time.
1: How long does it take you to, like, build one of these up?
0: Well, this one's pretty simple. It's just got the intro, and then it's just...
1: Yeah.
0: So, you know, this one, it took, you know, a couple hours off and on throughout the day. Yeah. Uninterrupted, I could knock one of these things out in an hour or so. Yeah.
1: Tweaking it just right.
0: Yeah, you know, sometimes you listen back, you're like,
1: Yeah.
0: Because, you know, once we get it, we're going to wear it out.
1: Oh, so. Yeah. You'll hear this a lot.
0: You will hear this a lot.
1: What did we hear?
0: Well, we heard this. Then we started the set. Oh, we've got some announcement to make.
1: Okay.
0: You ready for the announcement?
1: Lay it on me.
0: Kurt Vile's going to be on today.
1: Cool.
0: The one and only Kurt Vile's going to be on our radio show today.
1: Awesome.
0: We're doing a WYXR Presents show with Kurt Vile at Minglewood Hall in November. That's the one thing I don't know.
1: It's coming.
0: It's at Minglewood Hall. It's with the Twisted Teens.
1: Right.
0: You know Twisted Teens?
1: I do.
0: You know Optic Sync.
1: Of course.
0: Optic Sync's going to be there. And it's going to be on November, 17th.
1: November 17th.
0: Limited seats available.
1: That's what day is that?
0: That is a Tuesday, I believe. So you ain't got nothing else. You got nan else to do.
1: That's right.
0: Yeah, it's a Tuesday. I knew it was a Tuesday. So we started off. I don't know when he's calling in. He's just like, man, I'm gonna call y'all later. So I think
1: so we're just gonna freeze wherever we are.
0: Well, he's gonna text a few minutes before, so right. Probably around 3 o'clock. Yeah. But we're gonna be just playing straight up jams.
1: Yeah.
0: All afternoon. So you don't have to. You can stick with us. We started off with two Kurt Vile songs. I think we each decided very close. Started it all for us with Kurt Vile off that Smoke Ring for My Halo. I love both these, Jesus Fever and Baby's Arms. Then off the brand new Rubber Soul reissue,
1: Super
0: Deluxe, is Norwegian Wood, This Bird Has Flown, first version, take one. Then the great Arthur Russell, cellist, songwriter, artist, that was Come to Life. Then brand new, I don't know much about it. I know it just came out, the Olivia Tremor Control Time Waster out of Athens. That's a new. I think it's a new one from them. And of course, everyone's new favorite band, Animal Piss. It's Everywhere off their great new album, just titled 3, Roman numeral 3, and that was called Television.
1: You say they were awesome.
0: I loved them.
1: I'm pissed that I missed Animal Piss.
0: my buddy Charlie was just texting me as soon as I played. As soon as I played it, he sent me three hearts. Three hearts for the third album there.
1: And our friend John, who wasn't there, is normally like an auxiliary percussion.
0: Yes, John Maloney. Yeah. He's a drummer, but I think for them he does auxiliary. He'll be here tour managing Kurt Vile.
1: Yeah.
0: So that'll be cool. And tonight, a special programming note in regards on air tonight. We've already talked about it in weeks past. The return of Colin Butler's Courtesy Flush sound system from 7 to 8 p.m. Tonight's a very special edition. We're going to have Dave Schools, the bass player, founder of Widespread Panic, one of the co-founders, and he's going to be up in the Memphis Listening Lab
1: for all y'all people.
0: It's going to be great. Don't come, though. The reason I'm telling you that, actually, is because it's going to be live on the air. We're going to live broadcast it. We don't have any seats available, so if you don't have a ticket, don't come. And they're going to be at Mempho Fest all weekend long, Friday and Saturday night. Saturday and Sunday night. Tune in for that. We got a lot of stuff going on. So maybe we should just cut the chitter chatter and get back to the blitter bladder.
1: We could do that too.
0: Yeah, which is short for music in our world. All right, WYXR 91.7 FM Memphis. We'll be back. Don't forget Kurt Vile coming up before the end of our show. 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
1: I'm Winston.
0: I'm Robbie. It's a kind of okay. Right, this is bed music, but it's distracting.
1: I know.
0: It's so good.
1: You can't help but like want to sing it.
0: Yeah. What did we hear there, Winston?
1: All righty. We heard two from Dave Barry, I Don't Want to Go On, and Little Things. Two from Marty Robbins, El Paso, and the, excuse me, what was that? White Sport Coat, sorry. Two from Small Faces, Get Yourself Together, and Donkey Rides, A Penny of Glass, Box Tops, I Pray for Rain, Rolling Stones, Route 66, followed by Nat King Cole's version of Route 66. Don Convey's Mercy Mercy, Screaming Lord Such's Jack the Ripper, Errol Pink's Dazed in Daydreams, and Mamas and Papas, I Saw Her Again Last Night.
0: Those two felt related to you.
1: I just felt like they kind of arranged maybe similarly. I mean, it was like one of those late night headphone things. I was like, dude, yeah, I get it. Something.
0: Well, we're waiting with bated breath. We're waiting patiently for a call from the one and only Kurt Vile, who will be calling most likely before the end of the hour. Mm-hmm. And I mean, if he doesn't, we'll catch him on the other side. I hope he calls him, but if he doesn't, we'll be all right.
1: We'll survive.
0: He did text us and say he was calling, but he's he's not on tour right now. He's got some real life stuff he's dealing with.
1: He's a busy man.
0: So I get it. But we are. Kurt Vile and the Violators will be here on November 17th. It's a WYXR present show with the Twisted Teens and Optic Sync, which I think would be a lot of fun. And tonight, live on the air from 7 to 8 p.m., we're going to have Dave Schools and Colin Butler. I'll be hanging around as well for a live broadcast with Dave Schools of Wiser Panic. So that'll be interesting.
1: Are you emceeing?
0: I mean, I got to wrangle this thing. I mean, Colin's pretty good on air and he can handle it, but like this is, we're going to be on from 7 p.m. to 8 p.m. Right. And I just want to make sure I'm just like making sure we're moving it along.
1: I got faith in you.
0: Yeah. I mean, Colin and I, we've worked together before.
1: Yeah. So. You could say that.
0: I could say that. Let's see. Why don't we keep the music flowing as we, hopefully Kurt Vile calls in a little bit.
1: But we can like stop. We have an important interruption.
0: Yeah. I mean, maybe we play one song. Maybe it's during the next talk break. Maybe it's towards the end.
1: That's okay. Let's just keep it going.
0: I mean, the Big G will be here at 4 o'clock with Strange Mysterious Sounds. And, we'll bring him up when Kurt Vile comes on because there's a connection there.
1: That's right.
0: all right. WYXR 91.7 FM Memphis. I got some David Crosby on deck for you.
1: Cool.

0: Check 1, 2. Check 1, 2. Ready to rock?
1: Yep.
0: Are you on mic? What's up, Kurt? You're on. We just put you right on air.
1: Oh, sweet.
2: There you are. Hey, Kurt.
3: Here, I'll get off speakerphone, too.
0: There we go.
3: I'm clear.
0: We just went through it. We just went at it. This is a song on the radio. I'm Robbie.
2: I'm Winston.
0: And we've got Kurt Vile on the line. What's up, Kurt? How you doing?
3: Good, man. What's up?
0: Man, we're just doing our radio show, Song on the Radio, till 4. Just chilling. It's our fun time of the week. So
3: nice. Once a week?
0: Once a week. We just come hang out in the air room and play whatever we feel like. So it's cool.
3: Hell yeah.
0: Yeah. How's the tour been going? You've been nonstop.
2: I know.
0: Nonstop.
3: Hey, Winston.
2: Hey, man.
3: Great to hear that draw. We both got our own draw.
2: That's right. Thank
3: well,
2: you.
3: You got it too, Robbie, but I...
0: No, Winston's got it.
3: Me and Winston go back. I know that draw.
0: Yeah, Winston's here. He's got his nice headphones on.
2: Yeah.
0: You should see him. He's smiling real big.
2: Got stickers on my ear and everything.
0: Yeah, yeah. Why do you and Winston go back? How far back do y'all go?
2: Not terribly far, but, you know.
0: Yeah,
2: I'm trying to remember.
3: I can tell you when. I mean, yeah. I feel like I've known you maybe even longer, but I met you. Actually, no, it was pre-pandemic, but just a little before.
2: That's right.
3: But I knew of your dad's work before I met you, but only just barely. Even though, you know, obviously your dad's been around the block, still around the block.
2: Yeah,
3: you know, he's the OG around the, you know, he started the block.
2: He's around the block right now.
3: but David Berman turned me onto Eggleston Photos first, and then I met you.
2: That's right.
3: Basically through David, you know.
2: That's right.
3: And we never got to meet together, me, you, and David. But
2: I know.
3: You know, we were like celebrating David's life, I guess, on that day.
2: That's right.
3: Like everybody was there, you know, and for David and. And that's where we met, you know, Nashville.
2: That's right.
0: Oh, man.
2: Anyway, yeah.
0: And then fast forward.
2: I summoned up enough courage to go up and introduce myself.
0: To
2: Kurt.
0: Oh, that day?
3: Yeah. That's so sweet.
0: Yeah.
3: And look, I'm the same way.
0: Just chill in the corner, see what happens. That's the best way for things to happen.
2: Yeah.
0: So, and then you fast forward to today, and your new record's got one of Winston's dad's photographs.
2: That's right.
0: On there.
2: That's right. Yeah, it's very cool.
0: Yeah.
3: Well,
0: how'd that happen?
3: That continues the story. Really, like, yeah, I met Winston at David's. I guess it was after the funeral, thing.
2: Yeah.
3: And it was really nice. It was David's drummer's house. Somebody's had a real nice backyard, and everybody was hanging out. And then not that long after that pandemic hit. Mm-hmm. And like life, like slowed down. That's sort of how I feel now. You're like, you say I'm on the road, but I'm actually off the road. I'll be back on, but like, I had been on the road nonstop. I felt like, and then the pandemic hit, and I literally was like, well, I'm gonna, you know, I can finally talk to people. You know, I can finally write the people I wanted to. I can, you know, be here with my kid. And I emailed Winston, and we became pen pals. And I, I also like. I sort of naively was like, I would love a Eggleston print, you know, as if that's not a big ask, you know,
2: that's
3: like,
2: right.
3: And then I didn't know at the time. And then like a little bit, I was like, oh, that's like a bold ask.
2: Not at all. not at all. And I was happy to furnish you with kind of a special one that hadn't really been seen at all. I don't think it's ever been published or anything. And it's a picture that Dad took in the parking lot of the Antenna Club. That you can see his car in the background, but whoever, as you know, whoever Sam Hain was on tour, and they were playing at the Antenna for something, and so we had to make it correct and take out Sam Hain for copyright issues.
0: Wow!
3: Yeah.
2: So it's a Sup Maine, you know,
3: which was wild because I saw. It was only like when I played that WYXR thing with Malkmus, and we were hanging out at Winston's house the night before.
0: Yeah.
3: That we're talking about the print, and that and by that time everything's in production, and you know we're going to. We didn't know yet, but you're like, I always thought it was just like it looks like a community center, you know, and those are the activities for the day, the best activities. The photo has a sign, you know.
2: Yeah, and beer bust.
3: Video night beer bust, which is the best. Yes. Has the best ring to it. And the only reason I didn't like decide that was going to be this album cover sooner was because I always thought, I was like, I got to put an album called Video Night Beer Bust.
2: Oh, yeah.
3: You know, but this was the Philly record. And then you had, I was like, did your dad ever take any photos in Philly? And he's like, I don't think so, but maybe Pittsburgh. And so you sent me that book. Uh-huh. With lots of Pittsburgh, and I looked at Pittsburgh. I was like, "Yeah, that ain't Philly,
2: not Philly
3: at all."
2: Yeah,
3: and then by that time, I realized I was like, "Well, that print had been in my life since 2020, so yeah. It was a part of my DNA, and it reminded me of some of my earlier DIY lo-fi record." You know, it's just like not to mention the fact that it's just a great image.
2: Yeah,
3: I thought Sam Hain was like not the band.
2: Yeah.
3: But like the religious holiday.
2: Yeah.
3: And then Danzig of all people apparently is known to be highly litigious, you know. That's what I hear. And we weren't going to try and
2: find,
3: you know, figure out otherwise.
2: So, yeah.
3: We talked to some people in Samhain and we were basically advised, you know, I was a little bummed that I couldn't talk to Danzig, you know.
2: I'm
3: a fan.
2: Yeah.
3: But yeah, anyway, we changed the part that says Sam Hain, and we call it, and it was like a quick save. It just says, sup, what's up, Maine? Sup, Maine?
2: Sup, Maine? I mean, it's basically, we went down in detail, but yeah, but it's cool. But so that image is like kind of, I would guess you could say, I mean, it's never been published. It's only been seen by Kurt, really, and
0: now
2: everybody cover this record.
0: yeah,
2: so it's exclusive in a way.
0: Yeah, that's cool. And now it's part of your, like, the sign now is kind of integral to your, looks like from the pictures I've seen, your stage setup and stuff. So
2: that's so cool.
3: Yeah, I was excited for you to see that. Yeah, it's that they some people in my crew thought the sign would be a good idea, and I said cool, and then they suggested some more like KV's been good to me tour or something.
2: Yeah.
3: I said no, make it say Video Night Beer Bus. Sup, Maine, which I then like changed the spelling so it's like nobody would mix it up, you know.
2: Yeah.
3: And then KV's been good to me. Yeah.
2: Yeah. Just,
3: whatever, man. When the set starts, the thing lights up. You know, when we're
2: cool.
3: The sign lights up. You'll be seeing it in Memphis, so that's gonna be super awesome.
2: Yeah, I'm into signs, Kurt, as you probably know, so I thought I was even more jazzed about that.
0: Yeah, Kurt's gonna be here with the Violators November 17th at Minglewood Hall, where it's a YXR Presents thing, which is cool. We had so much fun doing the Raised By last year and really appreciate you coming and playing that with Malcolm. That was a real special night. Did that Oblivions cover. It was killer. Really
2: yeah
0: killer.
2: That was quite an evening.
0: Yeah,
3: I loved that. I remember I was sitting with you and Elizabeth Winston.
2: Yeah.
3: Right? Yeah, I was sitting next to y'all while Steve played. And he's playing, like, literally Range Life was, like, my number one favorite song of my youth. And he was playing that. And Elizabeth turned to me and she's like, this is a really big deal for us. Like, the cover. I was like, are you kidding me?
2: This you have is no a idea.
3: Really huge deal. For us,
2: yeah.
3: And you were just like not even saying a word, Winston, just sort of shaking your head like no. And I was like,
2: happening.
3: This is like this is a serious moment, and I was like, I was a little, you know, a little high. Like, it was really good. It was perfect.
0: Well, Winston lent his amp to both of you, right?
2: Yeah.
0: And Malcolmus was playing through that. I think that was another thing that made your night, too.
2: That's true, because this sounds weird, but at one point during the night, I could smell my amp. Because, like, you know, it was moving air, and I could was like, oh, my God, I can smell it from here. You know, it was a good thing.
0: Yeah.
3: That's very you.
2: Yeah.
0: Well, we can't wait for November, and and I'm excited about the lineup you got. The Twisted Teens, man, they're blowing up, but also rightfully so, incredible. I love that new record of theirs. But Optic Sync, which I mean, I think it's where you first saw them in that building, right?
3: Yeah, that was a that whole I recorded parts of this record in Memphis.
0: Yeah.
3: You know, we did 6 days at Doug Easley's studio with Matt Qualls on the behind the console.
0: Yeah.
3: But it was all from a day Robbie, you got in touch to hang.
0: Yeah.
3: And I was definitely down but I got in touch like literally that day. And you're like Winston forgot he's not around.
0: Right.
3: You know? But he thought he was going to be around. He's not around. But anyway, you got in touch, and we just did a lot real quick. You showed me the radio station, and then we went to Goner Records.
0: Yeah.
3: And there I saw a dude,
0: Cole.
3: At Goner.
0: Cole. Yeah.
3: Who, because I had done a pilgrimage to Memphis in the past with my whole family, and it was literally like searching for Doug Easley, you know. And I finally got his phone number, and he was kind of like. He's like, hello? You know, he was like, it didn't happen, basically.
2: Yeah. Right.
3: And then I saw Cole, and he's like, I was asking about that studio or something. And Cole's like, oh, I'm in a band with the guy who runs Doug's studio now. And anyway, we went back, and I saw that sign for Optic Sync Kurt Vile After Party, and you guys were talking him up. And the dots didn't connect that they had a radio show there, and you know, very scene, Memphis scene vibes, but they played the after show just across the way at the Minglewood Hall, and I missed it. I kept hearing about it, but I missed it, and then I finally sat down, and nobody was playing anymore, and that whatever the smaller venue is, it was really cool, and
0: the B side,
3: and Natalie sat down next to me, and one of the other guys, I can't remember because it was a little foggy, who sat, but they. But they're basically like, they recognize me and stuff, and I was talking to him for a while. I was spaced out, and then finally they're like, all right, well, nice to meet you, and they left. And then I was like, were you guys here for the show? And they're like, oh, we're Optic Sync. And I was like, oh, I heard good things about you. And then like we became friends sort of from that altered. Awkward interaction, and then I didn't even know their music yet, but then I really love their music.
0: Yeah.
3: I love the new record.
0: So good.
3: So anyway, they would be direct support had not we been touring with the Twisted Teens.
0: Yeah, and they did that Hernando show where they played with you. That was a real special night too. You've had a lot of special nights here in Memphis, so we're looking. This will be another one. So I'm excited.
3: Yeah,
0: about that.
3: They all like connected one to the other, but yeah, that's how I worked it out. I saw the studio, like we went to soundcheck after you dropped me off that day that I saw Cole at Goner, and then Cole picked me and my drummer Kyle up.
0: You wasted no time.
2: That's right.
3: Yeah, and we checked out Easley Studio, and I was like, this is like the, you know, old fashioned style,
2: yeah,
3: you know,
2: cool.
3: Except like. Sort of like, you know, times are different now, so the whatever, it looked like a sort of lived in space that I gravitated towards, not to mention records in the 90s that Doug has been involved in are some of my favorites.
2: Yep.
3: You know, so I got a handful of, you know, huge favorites, but anyway, so I was like, let's go play a small gig, get Optic Sync to open. And that's the band will play one gig, so they're warmed up, and then we'll go right in the studio. So that's what we did.
0: Yeah, and you got kind of. I mean, Doug wasn't retired, but you got him out. Like, got him. You got to see him. He actually got him working.
2: That's right.
0: Which is awesome.
3: Yeah, that was awesome too. Because Matt, we were talking to Matt. I was talking a lot about Doug and those records, and then he texted me after, and he was like, you know, we got to get Doug out, and he. And I love it. He's my favorite because he's always like sort of deflecting. He's like, you ask him about Sonic Youth washing machine, or he's like, I was just showing them where stuff was.
2: right, no big deal.
3: But then you see like a million iconic photos from that era, you know.
2: And yeah,
0: he's in the middle of it.
2: Yep.
0: Yeah, he's in the middle. And you got him even out to your show in December, that last year, so that was cool. So
3: yeah.
0: Well, I know you got your most important job right now, your dadding and stuff, so we don't want to take up too much more of your time. Well, man, we can't wait till November, and excited that Memphis has played a little part in your Philly record, man. It's been great. So
2: yeah.
3: Oh man, thanks so much. Yeah, that is the beauty, right? I think Memphis is like Philly, you know, like Memphis is. Like Memphis is like True Grit or whatever, you know.
2: Right.
3: You know, you got your Nashville, just like I got my Philly and I got my right. New York, that's Manhattan. It. You know that's what it. I mean?
2: Yeah, so yeah.
3: We're on the same page.
0: About the same distance.
3: So,
0: right.
3: So for those reasons, yeah, I'm glad that Memphis is in my Philly record as well. You know.
0: Yeah,
2: it's all very cool.
0: Well, before we head out, we're gonna play Chance to Bleed. You want to kind of talk about the Memphis connection there, and then we'll rock it.
3: That would be awesome.
0: Yeah.
3: So Chance to Bleed, my drummer Kyle Spence, we started this at his studio in Athens, Georgia, just like live with the band. And it was directly after, you know, we ended up in Athens, Georgia, not long after we were in Memphis and checked out that studio. That same trip where we saw Doug's studio. And Chance to Bleed at the time, it had some of the asides, but mainly it just had a chorus over and over. And then it was like, I knew it had mad potential. I kept saying it sounded like hillbilly techno, you know, like rockabilly, hillbilly sort of techno nuggets. But Doug Easley, he was like, I invited,
0: Greg and Natalie. Greg.
3: Yeah,
0: and
3: Greg.
0: Natalie.
2: Yeah,
3: Greg.
2: Yeah.
3: Greg
2: yeah,
3: Cartwright.
2: Yeah.
3: Greg Cartwright. Who I love. Who like, and I. He brought him over. He's like, I invited him over. I was like, oh, that's cool. I don't know him that well, but I know he's a legend. And he was really sweet off the bat. And first he just played a bunch of crazy guitar solos across it. And I had the lead already. That's kind of all I had too. I didn't have chords. I had a lead and vocals, and then he sung the refrain over and over again, old-time lo-fi DIY rock and roll nights. And then at the very end of the recording, turning in my record, I was out in L.A. mixing with Rob Schnapp, and it was the one song I had that had, like, radio rock and roll, like, potential, but it wasn't right. done, and I kind of got... spaced out, and I came up with random lyrics and raps and added more guitars and stuff. But it came out the other side in, like, I'd say three very distinct sessions. And Natalie on vocals, Natalie from Optic Sync on vocals, and the Optic Sync people hung out at that session, so that was awesome. But then, and I feel like at the end of that session too in Memphis. I had like this one collection of, you know, Feel Real Good, Oblivions. I had this one collection, and we talked about him so much after he left. In a, like I got more schooled on their history, you know, and then when I went home, then I really knew what I was listening to, and that it's like that red CD, singles collection, and it's got Feel Real Good on it, and then I knew what I was hearing, and I was like, wow, this band is the best ever, and that's why I came back, and I sung Feel Real Good, and I didn't realize it was Greg singing that one, too.
0: Oh, yeah.
3: So
0: yeah
3: I know his wife was in the audience, but anyway.
0: Yeah. Well, he's also on the station. He's on right after me and Winston at 4 o'clock.
2: In
0: so he's got the top of the
2: minutes.
0: Hour. He does a whole hour. So we're lucky to have him. You're lucky to everybody's lucky to have Greg. He's a great, great guy. Yeah. And I'm glad y'all got to work together.
3: Greg is the king. And I booked one more studio day after that WYXR, and he showed up again, and we did a lot of jamming together again. I came through at Asheville, North Carolina, this last previous tour, and Greg sat in.
0: Oh yeah,
3: and I hope he'll be around. I hope he'll be around in Memphis.
0: I think he might be. Yeah, he might be.
2: Yeah.
0: Well, cool. Well, Kurt Vile's going to be in Memphis on November 17th. It's a Tuesday night. WYXR presents with the great Twisted Teens and the even greater Optic Sync. And Kurt, man, thanks for hanging with us and talking to us for a little bit.
2: Yeah, man, we're really looking forward to seeing you in November.
0: Yeah.
3: Hell yeah, bros. Really stoked to see you guys again. And you guys are the best. Love you guys.
0: All right, thanks. See you, man.
2: Bye.
0: All right.

0: Dude. That was good.
1: It's WYXR 91.7 FM Memphis. This has been Song on the Radio. I'm Robbie.
0: I'm Winston.
1: And we just interviewed Kurt Vile.
0: His memory is so good. He remembers all this. I totally forgot about that. You know?
1: I know.
0: He's awesome.
1: Yeah, he's great. And it was cool. He kind of recounted the whole kind of the build of him and his Memphis connection, which is great.
0: Yeah.
1: It's going to be a killer show.
0: I'm so looking forward to it.
1: So it's November 17th. Kurt Vile and the Violators will be here with Optic Sync, who you just heard from their great record. That was Don't Look Down. And also on the bill will be Twisted Teens, who we played before that. Is It Real? One of my favorites. And of course, you know, maybe Greg will sit in. Maybe Natalie will sit in. Maybe who knows what will happen.
0: Anything.
1: Maybe you'll sit in.
0: I don't think so. But if...
1: Yeah.
0: I've got stage fright.
1: You play spoons or something? Well, you're going to be gone for a couple weeks. You have a good time, man.
0: Thank you, Robbie.
1: I'm looking forward to seeing pictures and Marco Polos from you.
0: Okay. I'll get on that.
1: Don't forget, tonight on air at 7 p.m. is a special edition of Colin Butler's Courtesy Flush Sound System, featuring Dave Schools of Widespread Panic. He'll be live DJing up in the Memphis Listening Lab. We'll be simulcasting that, or not simulcasting, we'll be broadcasting it over the entire internet live. So no more seats, so don't come, but just listen. Yeah. And then we'll have a tent, we'll have a table at Mempho this weekend with some volunteers and stickers and good times, good vibes. And a lot of our DJs will be playing the Incendio Dome at Mempho Fest as well. Should be fun.
0: Nice.
1: Okay, let's see. We got the Big G coming up.
0: It's coming.
1: And I think until then, we're just going to play... How about I'll play some Beach Boys?
0: Sure.
1: Okay. All right, I'll see you in a couple weeks or whatever. 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

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This is the Big G with Strange Mysterious Sounds here every Wednesday, 4 until 5 p.m., right after Song on the Radio. 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Underneath us right now, James Booker with Big Nick on the Peacock label. And coming up next on Ebb, Earl Nelson with Come On. 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

You're tuned into WIXR 91.7 right here in Memphis, Tennessee. This is the Big G with Strange Mysterious Sounds here every Wednesday 4 until 5 p.m. Right after Song on the Radio and right before the Mac Man comes in for Return of the Mac. 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Underneath this right now, the Victors are the Victors with Missing on the 20th Century Fox label. Before that, we heard from the Trolls with Walkin' Shoes. Before that was Junior Parker with Why Don't You Make Me Cry. Slim Harpo with Shake Your Hips. Before that, the Bare Facts with Bad Part of Town on Jubilee. Also heard from Captain Beefheart's Magic Band with Abba Zabba on Buddha. The Equals with I'm Gonna Dance All Night. Earl Nelson with Come On. And started off with James Booker, Big Nick. Coming up next, Guitar Red on Checker with Just You and I. Keep tuned right here, WIXR 91.7 Memphis. We're raised by sound.

You're tuned into WYXR 91.7 right here in Memphis, Tennessee. This is the Big G with Strange Mysterious Sounds. Underneath us right now, the Cobras on the Stax label with Shake It Up. Before that was Little Johnny Clark on the Sherwood label with Black Coffee. Larry Bright doing a great version of Dylan's She Belongs to Me on the Bright label. Linus Guess before that with Peanut, or rather on the Peanut Country label with Thank Goodness Got a Good Woman. We also heard from the Brigands on Epic with Would I Still Be Her Big Man. Before that was Brenton Wood on the Double Shot label with Trouble. We also heard from the Lemon Pipers with Quiet Please on the Carol label. Started it off from Guitar Red on Checker with Just You and I. And coming up next, some pre-CCR John Fogerty, the Gollywogs, which is all the same members as CCR, but they just later changed their name. And this is a song they did called Brown Eyed Girl on the Scorpio label. Keep it tuned right here, WYXR 91.7, Raised by Sound.

You're tuned into WYXR 91.7 right here in Memphis, Tennessee. This is the Big G, the Strange Mysterious Sounds, here every Wednesday 4 to 5. Just about to get out of here. Underneath us right now, the Cobras on the Stax label with Restless. Before that was the Happy Four with I'm a Teenage Rattler. From Somerville, Tennessee, before that was the Crest Combo with Might Be a Long Time on the Colette label. Hank Ballard and the Midnighters with I Don't Know How to Do But Just One Thing on the King label. Before that, Mel Williams with Sookie on the Tasty Hasty label. Five Americans Out of Texas with Don't Blame Me on HBR. Before that, The Girls with Chico's Girl on Capitol. And The Zombies before that with Just Out of Reach on Parrot. And right before that was The Gollywogs, a.k.a. Creedence Clearwater Revival with Brown Eyed Girl. We'll see you next week. Keep it tuned right here, WYXR 91.7 Memphis. 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

right, all right, all right. Mac Man sitting in the air chair. Want to say good evening to you. Drive at 5. Boy, it's such a beautiful day outside. Yeah, makes you want to sit out and get some of that sun ray. Not too hot, not too cold. It's just right. I like it, I like it, I like it, I like it. Yeah, come on in the house. We're going to play a little music for you today. We're doing a little thing. Yeah, we're going to do a little this, a little of that. Thank Big G for bringing me on in like he always does. No doubt about it. Thank you, Big G. Had a great show, man. Look here. Just a few days ago, Freddie Jackson, one of the great, passed away, got his wings. We're going to play a little music for his lovely, lovely family and all his fans, no doubt about it. So come on in the house.

All right. Man, just a little of that Freddie Jackson moved. You know, he was known for that smooth voice. Yeah, putting you in the mood late night. Quiet Storm type. You had some up-tempo too, but you know, the last three sets I just played, You Are My Lady, the most famous one. Freddie Jackson also doing Do Me Again. And then he did I Don't Want to Lose Your Love. Yeah. Mac Man sitting in the air chair, want to let you know you want to look in your mirror, your right mirror, your left mirror. Keep your hand on the steering wheel. Drive at 5. Look out for the other guy. Try to get you home alive. I like it. Look out, Hoptown. Fort Campbell, Clarksville, Tennessee. Down in Coffeyville, Mississippi. Angie, Louisiana. Winder, Georgia. South Memphis, North Memphis, East Memphis, West Memphis, all around town, no doubt about it. Playing a little music for you, doing a little Freddie Jackson right now. Freddie left us on October the 5th, got his wings, no doubt about it. We're going to miss you, man. Don't want to lose your love. Yeah, we like it, crazy about it. One of the big ones.

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2: Dorothy Johnson, Sergeant First Class retired from Winder, Georgia. 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
3: All right, some good information there. Playing a little Freddie Jackson. Freddie left us on the 5th of October. Gone but not forgotten.

0: A Dozen Roses, Freddie Jackson. Yeah, no doubt about it. Gone too soon. Freddie was born in Harlem, New York on the 2nd of October, 1956. And he passed just the other day, October the 5th, 2026. He's 70 years old. A lot of good music, as you can hear. And we're going to keep on playing a little bit more. Thank you all for tuning in. Yeah, my, all you out there in that traffic, be careful. I see those yellow barrels got you blocked in. So be careful out there, Mac. We like the music. We want to keep open.
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0: A lot of good information there, no doubt about it. 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
2: Hello, my name is Rainbow Owicki. I live in Vacaville, California. 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
3: All right, that's some good information right there, too. Thank you. Look at the last play was Tasty Love, and then before that was Jam Tonight and Dozen Roses, Freddie Jackson, Gone Too Soon. Yeah, thank you for tuning in. Drive at 5. 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We like it, crazy about it, can't do without it. Keep it on, keep it on. Playing a little music for you.

All right, playing a little shout of mine just before Love Overboard, Gladys Knight. We're going to keep on keeping on with a little music for you, no doubt. Bob Skaggs says, low down.

0: I'm like, hey, I listen to Mac Man Music every Wednesday from 5 to 6 p.m. on WYXR 91.7, Memphis, Tennessee. 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

0: Hi there, this is Zach Ives. 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

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Plumlee here, filling in for Mike Brown. He's cruising around the land of Lincoln. But I don't think he's in a Lincoln. But I'm not sure about that. Either way, he's not here and I am. So, apologies. Mike will be back next week. And I'm on every Thursday nights, 5 to 6. How about that Mac Man? Sometimes I think the only reason I really agree to fill in for Mike is so I can overlap and hang out with the Mac Man for a few minutes. Dude always puts me in a good mood. All right, we start off the Rose City Band. With Only Lonely. Jerry Garcia after that. The Bird Song. Rob Smith off his new LP, which I've dug getting to know in the last couple weeks since I've had it. It's called Ring Around the Cypress. The name of the LP is Salt Star. It's his first solo record. But he's drummed on a lot of records I really like. Fruited Plains. Little Noodle off their Introducing the Moth Eggs LP that my pal Tom Highland put out on his Dot Dash record label. Had a great set at Goner Fest a week or so ago. And let's see. After that, we played a track called November off the first Stella Cola LP. Also a new one to me and quite possibly my new favorite record. So good. Talking over Jeff Parker, which I hate to do. After that, I think I'm going to play one by David Johnson and Guitar Sam. So hang out with me for a while. Keep it tuned right here. Listen to WYXR.

That was the Marshals. Beautiful is the land where I'm going. Also the title of the LP that came off. Let's see. Penny Carson Nichols before that. The Earth Was a Good Old Planet. Dear Nora, it's her take on Dylan's Girl from the North Country. Gotta play some Dylan for Mike while he's out. Ashley Thomas doing Sweet Peace. Elizabeth Cotton, No Time for Idling. That's her on guitar. That was not her singing. That was not her voice. Not sure who was singing there. It's on her third Folkways LP. Love Flower from Albert Eiler. Let's see, I think it was David Johnson and Guitar Sam starting us off. Feeling Good. Simon Joyner's playing Friday night here in town. Fired up to see him. He played the Green Room recently, well, a year or so ago. It was fantastic. You have to snoop around a little bit to find out where that one's at. Should be a good time. David Nance and Frank McClellan also playing. Should be a good one. So this one's called Yellow Jacket Blues. Keep it tuned right here. Simon Joyner.

All right, that just about does it. Eric here filling in for Mike Brown. 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The Gospel Warriors of Detroit, Michigan, War on Sin. Hopefully the good guys win that one. James Grauerholtz, Be That Way. Simon Joyner, Yellow Jacket Blues. I think that's all we played that last go-round. Hey, thanks for tuning in. Thanks to Mike for asking me to fill in. See you on Thursday, and we'll do it again. And close out with a short one from the Mighty Knights. Hey, keep it tuned right here.